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0: 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I'm Scott Less. 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

0: 92.9 KISM Aerosmith and Crying. Downtown Sounds continues to be an awesome destination on Wednesday nights. Man, this last week, it was so hot early in the afternoon, but then the shade settled in, nice little breeze, packed with people, one of the biggest beer gardens you'll experience in any event in the county, and it's taking place again on Wednesday. And this Wednesday, a true tribute to Bellingham local music. The Bellingham All-Star Jam will be performing live on stage. Music begins at 6, beer garden opens at 5:30, and we'll get you signed up for the 92 days of summer beginning at 3. Downtown Sounds is brought to you by BECU and Julian and Company as the Downtown Sounds concert series continues this Wednesday with 92.9 KISM. The 92 days of summer this year, $35,000 grand prize, and it's not just one prize, your choice of 12. 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

0: 92.9 KISM with Yes, and I've seen all good people. I'm Scott Lessis, KISM and North Coast Credit Union bring you the 92 Days of Summer. 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
3: The Chuckanut 50K, one of the Pacific Northwest's iconic trail ultra marathons, once again demonstrated that its community of runners is as committed to the trails as they are to racing them. 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That all goes towards investing in outdoor spaces and the organizations that work to maintain and protect them. 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

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This is Charlie Steele back in, rocking and rolling on a Monday night. Glad to have you guys along. We're nonstop with Zeppelin now, KISM.

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0: That is the Police on 92.9 KISM. We'll get back into it. Hendrix on the way, also ZZ Top, and some Southern Rock Legends coming up in the next set. And join 92.9 KISM, the Downtown Bellingham Partnership this Wednesday. We're back downtown for the next installment of the Downtown Sounds Concert Series. 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And live music begins at 6 in downtown Bellingham for Downtown Sounds, brought to you by BECU and Julian & Company. 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

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Nobody won the Mega Millions on Friday night, so that's $800 million. 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

92.9 KISM. This is classic rock. This is iconic rock. This is KISM.

their 1979 debut album, Flat as a Pancake. That is Head East on 92.9 KISM. This is Charlie Steele. Stevie Ray Vaughan on deck. Also Van Halen. Some REO Speedwagon coming up. And a band that will be coming to Climate Pledge Arena this October is only four is coming up next. And 92.9 KISM and North Coast Credit Union giving you a shot at a $35,000 payoff during the 92 days of summer. And we're over the halfway point now, so your chances of getting registered are slimming down, so you better get out there whenever you see us out on the road this summer. And then make sure you're listening every weekday morning at 7:30 to hear your name with Brad and John. 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

92.9 KISM from the album Stone Cold Country, a new take on a Rolling Stones classic originally released on their Sticky Fingers album. This is Marcus King, Can't You Hear Me Knocking, KISM.

Marcus King covering the Stones there, and Can't You Hear Me Knocking, 92.9 KISM. This is Charlie Steele. The song originally released as a single from Queen and David Bowie back in 1981, later included on their 10th studio album, Hot Space, which came out in 1982. This is Under Pressure, KISM.

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0: 92.9 KISM. This is Charlie Steele. Nobody hit the Mega Millions the other night, so tomorrow night's jackpot, 800 million. And Brian, you said you got close the other night. What happened?
1: I almost won. I had all the numbers except for those one, and that one was off by one number.
0: Oh, man, were you bummed?
1: Well, I was bummed, yeah. But it was pretty cool. I was, and then

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From their self-titled 1992 album, Temple of the Dog, that is Hunger Strike, 92.9 KISM. My name is Charlie Steele. Motley Crue, Thin Lizzy on the way, and Something for the Midnight Tokers is on the way for us coming up next. And 92.9 KISM and Culture Bring, we're once again asking for your votes. For the Off the Rails Trackside Battle of the Bands. We're going to have bands battling out there for cash, recording time at Woodhaven Studios in Bellingham, gear from Guitar Center, and future gigs. 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
1: That is the Steve Miller Band, 92.9 KISM. Stevie Nicks' debut solo album, Belladonna, came out on this day back in 1981. Here she is from the Fleetwood Mac days. 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

If that song doesn't get you up and moving on a Monday night, I don't know what will. Kiss, look it up, 92.9 KISM. This is Charlie Steele with on some Ozzy, also the Beatles, Nirvana, still to roll for us right now. Thin Lizzy, KISM.

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0: 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Shark Week underway on the Discovery Channel. And Lisa, you're telling me you actually went on vacation and had a shark encounter. What happened?
1: Okay, so I was swimming with my kids, and there was this huge school of fish going right by us. And we were probably maybe waist deep.
2: Okay.
1: And so I told my kids, go back to the beach, like, you know, go back by your dad.
2: You saw a shark.
1: See the shark start coming over. And I threw myself in front of my kid and, like, shoved him back towards the beach.
2: Wow.
1: And it was probably 3 feet from me.
0: Oh, wow. No, thank you. Foreigner, KISM.

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0: 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This is Charlie Steele. We'll reload. Got Skinner, also Tom Petty on the way, and a song coming up next whose title is also the title of a couple of movies. One that came out in 1986 that was a really good movie that starred Ralph Macchio and also had Steve Vai in it. And another one that had Britney Spears. I don't know what the title is coming up for us next. 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
2: 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Luna is answering nature's call again. I hate when she poops in the bushes. I mean, it makes it a lot harder to pick up.
1: Just leave it. No one will step in it there.
2: No. It's really important to scoop away every poop. I mean, it protects other dogs from getting sick when they go sniffing around in the bushes. It protects wildlife, too, so we gotta do it.
1: I hadn't thought of that. So it's not just about avoiding a mess?
2: It also means the poop won't wash into our water when it rains.
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2: 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My nifty leash clip makes it easy.
1: You're going to carry that with us? 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
2: See, I don't always remember to pick it back up on the way down, so I keep it with me.
1: That's a good point.
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1: Trash on the trail does take away from the outdoor experience.
2: Well, looks like we've got a happy, healthy hiker.
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1: That is Cream and Crossroads, 92.9 KISM. My name is Charlie Steele. We are nonstop just getting into a big, long block of classic rock. 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

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This band back out on the road. They're actually playing the Substation in Seattle on September 25th. This is Goodbye June on KISM.

92.9 KISM with Goodbye June. And Landon Milburn's the lead singer who, to me, has a very Jesse James Dupri quality to his voice. My name is Charlie Steele. Into a big, long block of nonstop classic rock with Tom Petty, KISM.

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92.9 KISM. It is time now for tonight's random moment of knowledge. I was unaware of this. Catnip is more effective at repelling mosquitoes than DEET, main substance used in insect repellents. But what will you do with all the cats in the backyard? Zeppelin KISM.

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It's Aerosmith on 92.9 KISM. Thorogood, also Boston on the way, and a band coming up next whose singer is basically canceling his 2026 tour, except for one date. He's still planning on playing the Sturgis Motorcycle Rally coming up next month. Find out who that is coming up for us next. And 92.9 KISM back in downtown Bellingham this coming Wednesday for the Downtown Sounds Concert Series with the Downtown Bellingham Partnership. Coming up Wednesday, live music from the Bellingham All-Star Jam. You can also register for the 90 Days of Summer beginning at 3. Beer Garden opens at 5:30. Live music begins at 6 in downtown Bellingham. It's Downtown Sounds brought to you by BECU and Julian & Company. Don't miss it. Downtown Sounds Concert Series Wednesday night with 92.9 KISM.

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David Lee Roth canceled the rest of his 2026 tour outside of his appearance in Sturgis at the Buffalo Chip on August 7th for the rally. 90.9 KISM. 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

92.9 KISM, new show out there on Netflix. I'm three episodes into it. I'm enjoying it so far. I'll pass it along to you. It's The Hawk, the new Will Ferrell show. I find it very hilarious. This is The Doors, KISM.

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That is Queen on 92.9 KISM. We'll get back into it and go nonstop towards midnight. Whitesnake on the way and Zeppelin coming up for us next. 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

Getting the lead out on a Monday night, 92.9 KISM. That does it for me. I'll catch you tomorrow night after 7. Brad and John back in after 5:30 to get a Tuesday going. Whitesnake now, KISM.

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1: We're almost there, Chris. Only about a mile to the top.
2: Jess, hold up. Luna is answering nature's call again. I hate when she poops in the bushes. I mean, it makes it a lot harder to pick up.
1: Just leave it. No one will step in it there.
2: No. It's really important to scoop away every poop. I mean, it protects other dogs from getting sick when they go sniffing around in the bushes. It protects wildlife, too, so we gotta do it.
1: I hadn't thought of that. So it's not just about avoiding a mess?
2: It also means the poop won't wash into our water when it rains.
1: Ooh, no one wants that.
2: No.
1: So, what's the plan?
2: Well, scoop it, bag it, take it along for the journey. I don't know. My nifty leash clip makes it easy.
1: You're going to carry that with us? Can't you just leave it here and pick it back up on the way down?
2: See, I don't always remember to pick it back up on the way down, so I keep it with me.
1: That's a good point.
2: Yeah.
1: Trash on the trail does take away from the outdoor experience.
2: Well, looks like we've got a happy, healthy hiker.
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Brad and John Show. Classic Rock 92.9 KISM. Another nice one today. They say partly sunny and pleasant is the word descriptive term that I saw attached to today's forecast. Partly sunny and pleasant. I'll take it. Animals attacked today. Guy had less than a pleasant day recently. And I'm sure it was a pretty darn expensive day after the animals were done. The animal in question was done with this dude. We'll get into a top three inspired by something I discovered maybe a couple weeks ago. I posted about it, you know, in our little videos and stuff, and people seem to agree with me. So we'll have that be the basis of our top three. We'll trot that out a little bit later. A name in the 92 days of summer as well. We've got a lot of I can't believe it's new stuff to get to. Even ones that are sent in. I love when I come in and someone says, hey, I don't know if you saw this knucklehead or not, but here's a link to the story. And so Val up in B.C. alerted us to one that will definitely make it into the early edition of I Can't Believe It's News coming up at 6:45. A celebrity passing to tell you about. And maybe an olive branch in the trash between a couple guys in a big rock and roll band to get to. It's Brad and John. John's on vacation until a little later in the week. It's Classic Rock 92.9. KISM, thanks for jumping up early.

The Brad and John Show. Classic Rock 92.9 KISM. They are bad. And they are nationwide. It is National Milk Chocolate Day. And I intend on celebrating at some point. I'm a sweet tooth. National Milk Chocolate Day. National Water Park Day. I don't know if it's hot enough maybe to hit up the water park. 75 or so today. And National Soccer Day. A couple rock and rollers celebrating birthdays. Simon Kirk from Bad Company is 77 years old. And Steve Morse from Deep Purple is 72. Dana White from UFC turns 57 today. And this guy is 52.

0: girls like a high.
1: Yeah, the Afro Man. And there's a there was a guy born today that changed the way the world does stuff. His name, today would have been his birthday, Earl Tupper. That's right, the guy that was born in Berlin, New Hampshire. Hey, our next state in the top three, when we do our little nationwide thing, will be New Hampshire, and I did not know that Tupperware is from New Hampshire. Well, Earl Tupper was born in Berlin, New Hampshire, and then moved there when he was about three. But he spent most of his time in Massachusetts growing up, and he worked for the DuPont Company. And he purified the slag and molded it to create lightweight, non-breathable containers, cups, bowls, and plates, and even gas masks that were used in World War II. He later designed liquid-proof, airtight lids inspired by the secure seal of paint can lids. And now I see that, you know, now you pop open so many paint cans and you think, oh yeah, the Tupperware guy, he stole that idea from there. A little bit about Earl Tupper, the guy behind the whole Tupperware craze that took off. Corporate headquarters were moved to Florida after his falling out resulted in some kind of firing or whatever. The Tupper sold the Tupperware company for $16 million to Rexall. And shortly afterwards, this is straight out of Wikipedia. He sold the company for $16 million and shortly afterwards divorced his wife, gave up his U.S. citizenship to avoid taxes, and bought an island off the coast of Costa Rica. And that's where he died. He's off 76 years old. He said, I got my money. Deuces, I'm out. And just blew up the family and bought an island off the coast of Costa Rica. I had no idea that's how the guy from Tupperware went out. He co-founded another houseware manufacturing company plant called Sterlite. But, I mean, that Tupperware thing, it took off. He developed that, and then they had the Tupperware parties. Some lady named Brownie Wise was one of the first employees of Tupperware, and she was a salesperson, and she developed these parties and stuff, and the top-selling women would get all kinds of prizes. I don't know if we got any ladies that sold Tupperware out there, but it was a deal. They said that Tupperware opened in England or in Europe in 1960, and those parties were huge, and people would go around like cold calling door to door. They called it carrot calling. And they would ask the housewives to compare carrots that were placed in a Tupperware container with anything they would have ordinary around the house that they would be normally keeping their whatever vegetables in. And then, the Tupperware went on. And then in September 16th of 2024, the Tupperware Brands Corporation announced that it was filing for Chapter 11. Good thing Earl Tupper wasn't around to see that. He was kicking it on an island and off the coast of Costa Rica.
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3: All right, we were talking Tupperware, and that got Terry to the phone. Is it Terry in Langley, BC? How are you?
4: Good. It's Terry with a K.
3: Carrie, yeah, sorry.
4: I'm doing great.
3: So you heard me talking about Earl Tupper and his Tupperware and how that all built up, and then I guess it went bankrupt, but you say that there's still Tupperware being sold in places?
4: Right, you're right. They filed for bankruptcy, but someone took the company over.
3: Okay.
4: So, so we're still selling.
3: And how long have you been selling Tupperware?
4: This is my 38th year.
3: 38 years of selling Tupperware. Has Tupperware changed much since the original? I mean, maybe some of the shapes and everything, but basically it's the same stuff, isn't it?
4: It is. It is. In 1980, they took out a couple of products to make it dishwasher safe. That
3: okay.
4: makes sense.
3: All right. Yeah, yeah.
4: But everybody's awesome. But put all of your Tupperware in the dishwasher. That's what keeps it the best.
3: And with the is it just sold in Canada or is it sold in the United States and you know just like you would normally buy Tupperware or do you have to go to the dollar store or where or did you ever host Tupperware parties?
4: Oh, hundreds.
3: And would you do this at would you do this at clients' houses or did you bring them to your house?
4: Both, but mainly. Someone would host a party and I would go there. So that's like you've always seen, right? We do fairs and like fundraisers and all sorts of stuff.
3: What would be a good take on a Tupperware sale? Roughly, I don't need to know all the numbers, but like if you held a Tupperware party and made $250, is that good? Or is $1,000? Or what would be the...
4: Yep, you're aiming for a $1,000 party, which gives you about $250.
3: Wow. And did Tupperware have one of those like diamond clubs where the ladies that sold the most got to go on trips or got some special prizes or, you know, something like that?
4: Yep, my husband and I went to Hawaii with my biggest trip, and it was a spouse trip. So we got all expenses paid to Hawaii with an awesome group of people that we knew, and it was fantastic. It was classy.
3: Straight off of Tupperware.
4: Yep.
3: That's awesome.
4: I had the Tupperware van for 6 years.
3: Oh, yeah. I mean, so what did the Tupperware van look like? Did it have a top on it that you could kind of pull off like a Tupperware top? Or what did it look like?
4: I love it. It was just a caravan. Dodge caravan.
3: No, I'm sorry. I couldn't understand. Was it a normal van, like a Dodge van, and you just wrapped it, or did it? What happened?
4: No, they didn't. They didn't wrap them back then. We had like little door stickers, I guess.
3: Oh, okay, magnets. Okay. Door magnets. I got you. Would people ever flag?
4: But I have a real.
3: Would people?
4: I have a really good friend that got wrapped. Their car wrapped. Awesome.
3: Got the Tupperware wrap. And would people ever see like you in traffic and just come over and knock on the door? Are you the Tupperware lady? Can I buy some?
4: A couple times.
3: Wow.
4: A couple times.
3: Wow. Awesome.
4: Yeah.
3: That's cute. But the one thing about, you know, because my wife is a food planning, like plan ahead kind of food prepper kind of thing. And she loves to make meals ahead of time and everything. And she likes putting them in these bowls that you could just put right into the microwave and stuff. Tupperware is not really made for the microwave, though, right?
4: We make products for the microwave. Yeah.
3: Oh, okay.
4: And it's, here I am selling the product, but it's fantastic because they've tested it a lot more than some glass companies. So they are to the hilt with engineering plastic for the microwave.
3: All right. Well, Carrie, thanks for your 38 years of Tupperware experience. I appreciate
4: you
3: sharing.
4: Well, thanks for having such an awesome show.

0: 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I'm telling you that.
1: Oh, I love it. Thank you, Carrie. Have a great day today. Cheers.

0: and John Show, Classic Rock 92.9 KISM. It's already 6 o'clock, so we'll get to some news here real quick. The latest update on the Bite of Seattle shootings. Blue Angels schedule is out for Seafair this weekend, and the Mariners just got hammered yesterday.
1: Yeah, not laughing. 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
3: 6:05 on the Brad and John Show, and John's out for a couple of days, so I'll hit you with some news headlines. The Lindsey Graham funeral will be broadcast live, and Donald Trump will deliver the eulogy at the Washington funeral for the GOP senator who died July 11th from a tear in his main artery. He was 71 years old. Three shooters were involved in the Bite of Seattle mass shooting, the court documents say. A 15-year-old suspect has been arrested, while investigators continue searching for at least one other person that they believe to be involved. And the three that were killed, names were released. A 19-year-old Junior C. Nico Samo died at the scene. 44-year-old Carlos Israel Sanchez Villalba died at the scene. And 56-year-old Ashley Whitehead was transported in serious condition and died at Harborview. She had only moved to the Seattle area about a year ago, and I believe it was her first time going to the Bite of Seattle. Here are a couple of her relatives, her cousins.
4: She had a great sense of humor, very colorful person. I would consider her an artist, a creative type, and
5: A free spirit.
4: Definitely, she loved the freedom that the state offered her.
3: The float plane, the pilot that we heard a heroic story from people that went over to help, get everybody out of the plane, saying that the pilot who was injured himself was the last one off the plane and helping everybody get out. Well, the pilot has been released from the hospital. He's out of the hospital and for the first time giving investigators a minute by minute account of what happened and what went wrong out by Souchez Island. John Nance, the aviation analyst, says the things you got to figure out are, at what point did you decide to go for this particular location and what changes were made on the approach? Flight tracking data shows that the seaplane made a sudden 180-degree turn 3 minutes before it went down near the Strait of Georgia. And Kenmore Air says an unexpected thunderstorm appeared as the pilot was making his way around to Roche Harbor. And that's when he tried to avoid the weather and use the plane's pontoons to make an emergency water landing. Again, everybody survived. And flying over Seattle, the Blue Angels are back, and the Seafair returns to Lake Washington the 31st through August 2nd. Military flyovers, stunt pilots, vintage aircraft, and a comprehensive schedule for the showtimes for all the aerial performers that begin on Thursday, July 30th, is out if you want to check out Q13. But they've got the practice sessions and everything, and then it leads right up to Sunday, where I believe on Seafair Sunday, the Blue Angels are set to do their show at 3:30. And Taco Bell is offering a $1 deal on a lettuce-free menu today only. The Mexican pizza promotion follows the Enchirito offer from the chain that ran July 22nd. Both are notably lettuce-free items. And so today, a $1 Mexican pizza, the latest in a string of deep discounts the chain has rolled out since a multi-state outbreak linked to its lettuce supplier, Taylor Farms, of the Cyclospora outbreak. So get the Mexican pizza. It doesn't have any lettuce on it. So that's how they're contributing to the problem there. We've got decent-looking forecast today with mid-70s and going up from there. The whole week looks dry, and it'll get warmer.

the closer we get to the weekend. As we get closer to the weekend, I believe it's Friday, there'll be we'll be out with another Mariners ticket drop for when they get back home. But the road trip continues today as they move into Los Angeles after they got blown out of Texas. Had a chance to get the split yesterday after winning game three, but Jacques Peterson homered twice and drove in four runs. Ezekiel Duran and Jake Berger also hit bombs. All four home runs came off of George Kirby in the first three innings. And you can't recover from that. 7-3 was the final. 7-10 tonight in L.A. against the two-time, back-to-back World Series champions. Three practices are in the books for the Seahawks at training camp. Monday session, they said, had a limited number of fans in attendance. And the practice concluded with Jalen Milroe being intercepted twice in the end zone by Michael Dansby. Torrey Horton and linebacker DeMarcus Lawrence were among a group of players that did not practice on Monday, and the Seahawks released Kenny McIntosh on Monday. The son of Kansas City Chiefs offensive coordinator Eric Bieniemy, his son Elijah Zion Bieniemy, is facing charges after allegedly shooting his mother. At a press conference on Monday, featuring the Chiefs coach Andy Reid, confirmed the woman shot Sunday night at Bieniemy's home was Mia Bieniemy. He has been charged with malicious wounding, use of a firearm, commission of a felony, and discharge of a firearm inside a dwelling. And we all have to hear about Kyle Shanahan's eye from Chris Sims. I guess him and Chris Sims and Kyle Shanahan are good friends. And he says that car wreck that messed up his face and gave him that bad concussion was pretty serious in his description of it, coming up at 7:30. It's Brad and John, Classic Rock 92.9 KISM. And what will our top three question be revolving around today? We'll get to that after Pink Floyd. KISM.

0: certainly was in the right.
1: Yeah, it's definitely like
2: he's cruising for bruising. The Brad John Show, Classic Rock 92.9 KISM, and a high in the mid-70s. Partly sunny, and the rest of the week looks great, so Downtown Sounds will be a nice night of dancing in the street, absolutely free. Beer starts pouring at 5:30, and the boogie begins at 6. It is a Bellingham All-Star Jam on Wednesday night for Downtown Sounds, BECU and Julian and Company, and KISM together to provide a real nice time. Our top three today coming up at 7:45, a program in which you can participate, and we encourage that. We're going to throw it into the kitchen today. As recently, I went back through our top three thing, and we keep a list of all the different top three subjects we do. And I went back all the way to September, and we have not done one on this. I know we've talked about your favorite appliances in the kitchen, your favorite gadgets and things in the kitchen, off and on, you know, for one reason or another. But I don't think we've ever done a top three. So I can tell you definitely what is one of my top three, and that is the Nugget ice maker from Frigidaire. It makes the ice. I talked about it before, but everybody that comes around this thing just instantly loves it, and it makes the little nugget ice like you'd get at taco time. And if you're an ice chewer, an ice eater like I am, I don't know anymore, I'm afraid to bite in like to a full-size ice cube, because it's funny, like sometimes the ice cubes have been in the water for a little while and it gets almost slushy, like where you can just bite it and it crushes real easy. And then sometimes it's like, damn, I'm gonna bust my tooth on this. And so the nugget ice, that is just, it is the hit of the summer with our family and down at the beach cabin. Everybody loves it. So that would be in my top three. The air fryer seems to come up quite a bit. It used to be like a waffle maker. The waffle maker we never made waffles out of, but we did use it to like reheat Dick's cheeseburgers and, you know, stuff like that. Give it a little heat, give it a little crust, give it a, a little toast on the edge, I guess. Bring those burgers back to life. But the waffle maker's kind of been put aside for the air fryer. I think the air fryer would probably be in a lot of people's top threes. But, you know, there's all kinds of stuff around the kitchen that people can use, whether it's blenders or bullet things or, you know, handheld mixers and what have you. Salad spinning things. I don't know. You light them up for me. 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

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That's right, the Northwest Washington Fair, August 13th through the 22nd in Linden. 10 epic days of carnival rides, FFA and 4-H animals, local vendors, and your favorite fair food. 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

0: So the top three today.
1: Top three.
0: And let's go to Dan's kitchen. I know you're good around the kitchen. You cook up a lot of stuff.
1: I do. In fact, last night I did braised beef cheek, but that's a whole nother story.
2: Hello.
1: I'd say that the my first and foremost would be my Victoria Knox 8-inch chef knife is my probably favorite in the kitchen.
0: Yeah.
1: Then I would go is the number two is the KitchenAid, just because of the versatility of it. You can do grinding. I've got the pasta maker. I actually don't mix a whole lot of stuff with it or the attachment. You can grind your own flour, sausage stuffing, all of it, right?
0: Do you make your own chips and stuff, Dan?
1: Yep. Like what? Potato chips?
0: Yeah, like chips or like your tortillas and things. I have friends that do that. Mix it all up and make them.
1: I do actually. I do make my own corn and my own flour tortillas. I am that guy.
0: I know people like you, Dan. And thirdly, top three kitchen appliances or gadgets?
1: That is going to have to fall, especially on this time of the morning, everybody can understand, is going to be my Cuisinart coffee pot with the timer and the bean popper in the top of it, the fresh grinds every morning.
0: We have,
1: it makes a delicious cup of coffee.
0: We have the same coffee maker with the we get to buy the beans and let it do the grinding and set it on the time. I can't figure it out how to put it on the timer, but my wife does.
1: It's pretty fantastic because the grinder acts as a second alarm clock.
0: When you can hear it.
1: That thing is ridiculously loud. The first alarm goes off at 4:30 and then at 4:35, we start getting the grinder going, and that's when we know it's time to get up.
0: There you go. Appreciate you, Dan. Have a great day today. We'll get to some news and sports and then some knuckleheads in about 20 minutes with the early edition of I Can't Believe It's News. KISM.

0: The Brad and John Show, KISM. And John's out today. And so we're getting some top threes in for the top three kitchen gadgets or appliances. My new favorite one is the Nugget Ice Maker. Yeah, that is the thing. Blair says, my Henkel knives, had them for 30 years, sticking with the press and the French press coffee, and love my panini press delicious sandwiches. All right. That all sounds great. Yeah, and the knives thing is one place where we are lacking in the kitchen. My buddy Brad the meat man, I've posted a couple videos of him lately being at my house and cooking it up, whether it's sushi or you know, he was some brisket and all this kind of stuff with my buddy Sal, and they both like, dude, I brought my own knives. I know you, we've been here enough times. I'm just bring my own knives, and they bring their own sharpeners and everything. They're like, your knives are trash. And so they can't do quality work with the tools I'm providing is what they were trying to tell me. Got some news and sports to get to, and we'll get the latest headlines and what's where the Mariners are headed after a tough one in Texas yesterday.
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3: 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Just getting some live updates from CNN about a big earthquake in Japan. They believe many people are trapped after a shopping mall partially collapsed after a 6.8 magnitude earthquake in Japan's southern Kumamoto Prefecture, causing a highway bridge to buckle and at least one other building to collapse. They're saying dozens injured, and that's all I can go on with that right there. The Seattle Fire Chief Harold Scoggins gave updates on the conditions of the victims of the Bite of Seattle mass shooting, and they say they are still looking for a third suspect, and they released some of the names of the of those that died at the Bite of Seattle on Sunday. Junior C. Nico Samo was 19 years old. Carlos Israel Sanchez Villalba, 44, and Ashley Whitehead, 56, was transported by paramedics in serious condition to Harborview. She died Sunday night from gunshot wounds to the pelvis. Brian Koberger, convicted of the 2022 murders of the four University of Idaho students, he says that he has filed a petition. The 31 is filed as seeking to have his guilty plea and conviction thrown out, that he is seeking a petition for post-conviction relief in the case. We'll see where that goes. Thousands of T-Mobile customers across the U.S. and some major U.S. cities experienced a big outage yesterday after texting, internet, and streaming all went down. There was lightning. Lightning sparked fires in the North Cascades, and they continue to spread. The National Park Service says that the Border 2 fire has grown to over 1,200 acres, and further south, the Luna fire has burned roughly 330 acres of mountainous slopes since sparking on July 2nd. And Carly Simon is opening up about Parkinson's and a skin cancer diagnosis. If you want to read on about her, that story is out there as well. And we've got sports to get to. I wanted to squeeze in one more there, but I know we're running a little behind. And we've got I Can't Believe It's News to get to. We've got Los Angeles to get to. After getting out of Texas yesterday, the Rangers jumped all over George Kirby early and often with four home runs. And the M's ended up losing 7-3. They will be in L.A. tonight at 7:10 against the Dodgers. The wife of Kansas City Chiefs, the Kansas City Chiefs offensive coordinator, Eric Bieniemy, was shot at the couple's home, and their son was arrested. The son of the assistant coach has been arrested and charged with shooting his mother, Mia Bieniemy. And during a press conference Monday night, Andy Reid confirmed that that is what the family is dealing with right now. The family of Kyle Shanahan are thankful that it could have been a lot worse, this car accident he had back on July 14th. One of his good friends is Chris Sims, and he was talking about the first time he saw the pictures of Kyle Shanahan. He remember he had a broken hand, he had three teeth knocked out, broken ribs, a huge gut, 40 stitches in his face. Here's Sims.
4: When you first see it and it's fresh and some of the cuts are still wide open, I mean, it's jarring. It's jarring. He was this close to maybe losing his right eye, right? The scar is so big right here. And so all that stuff was just crazy.

0: crazy to see. And of course, I'm, you know, thinking of my friend. But yeah, it's tough. And he's still battling with this concussion. And
1: so, yeah, he is not taking part in training camp right now. Three-time Pro Bowler Jamal Adams is joining the Minnesota Vikings. Start the clock. When does Jamal get hurt? It happens right after he gets to a new team. So Tony Romo's at risk of losing his license after a DUI. We'll have to get into that at the 7 o'clock sports. And 6:30 tonight, the WNBA season picks back up after the All-Star break. And it's going to be a tough one for the Storm as they take on Caitlin Clark and the Indiana Fever. I can't believe it's news. Next.

0: The Brad and John Show, Classic Rock 92.9, KISM. There's a guitar player that was playing down in Seattle this past week, and while we were over in the peninsula, I wanted to try and get down and see him. The guy's name escapes me right now, but he was in Seattle. He was the longtime guitar player for Supertramp, and now he's out doing solo stuff. Oh, man, let me see if I can get his name here. I was looking him up the other day. This guy, he's jammed with everybody. It's crazy. Carl Verheyen. Carl Verheyen, and he was playing in Seattle. Guitar, recording artist, guitar player, producer, arranger, all that kind of stuff. But he jammed with just about everybody, and I did a lot of the Supertramp stuff, which is pretty cool. So we get into the early edition of I Can't Believe It's News, and we do so with the help from Val. She sent in an email, said, "You guys got to check out this story. I've been listening to your show for more than 10 years. It accompanies me every day on my morning hike in Squamish as I listen on the app. Thought you might find this one interesting for the knucklehead section." So, yes, a BC Highway Patrol story makes it in next.
1: Brad and John coming back.
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0: All right, I hope Val's having a good hike out there in Squamish this morning. Thanks for the heads up on the story. This goes back to July 18th. The BC Highway Patrol alleged that on Highway 99 near Furry Creek, a police laser caught a blue Suzuki motorcycle going 146 kilometers in an 80. Yeah, he was getting it. BC Highway Patrol motorcycle closed within a few meters of the blue Suzuki to record a temporary license plate number and find that a suitable place for a traffic stop. And said the Suzuki did not have mirrors, and the rider apparently did not see the police behind him. The rider begins doing a stunt wheelie and starts weaving through traffic. Well, once the motorcyclist realized that he was being pulled over by police, they said he was fully cooperative, and he wasn't trying to flee, but it was too late at that point. The sergeant said it was too late at that point. He'd already accumulated too many offenses to keep his motorcycle. The 20-year-old rider had a Class 8 motorcycle license learner permit and had just finished a previous driving probation. And so the rider was issued a ticket for speeding. That's a $483 fine. And then driving without due care and attention, slap another $368 on that and a 7-day impound of his bike. And, he was just, he didn't realize the cops were behind him, and he's just doing wheelies and weaving out in and out of cars. We go to a golf course, the Quarry Golf Course in San Antonio. The Quarry Golf Course, about 4:20 the other day, the cops are called. They say, two guys who are good friends and golf quite a bit together got into it, and one of them stabbed his buddy. Police said a 37-year-old victim was already at the hospital by the time the cops got there. The incident had ended, and he got into an argument with a 56-year-old man on the course. According to the San Antonio police, the suspect allegedly struck the victim with a blunt object before the confrontation turned physical, and that's when the suspect stabbed the victim, and that required his hospitalization. The Quarry Golf Course, for their part in it, said the two men are, quote, long-term friends, and the violence stemmed from a dispute over golf. He pulls out something out of his bag and stabs him. Dude, he plays golf with a lot. That's crazy. They're not giving each other gimmies, I don't think, at that point. Those guys are taking it all the way. And then finally in Memphis, the video is crazy at this FedEx store. A FedEx package shows up, and the guy named Roderick Duncan, he goes to the video store, goes to the FedEx store in Memphis to get the box and pick up his box, and he wants to check if everything made the shipping okay. And what was in the box was a 6-foot green iguana, a live iguana named Titan. And the second he opens the box, Titan wants out of the FedEx store, but quick. And the employees jump back like, what the F? And this iguana starts ripping around the store. I guess the guy that has ordered iguana before, he ordered purchased iguana named Hopper at the end of 2024, but he told the USA Today when he opened the box, Hopper was rigid and stiff. So he assumed, you know, not dead, but like, you know, those iguanas, when they freeze up in Florida and stuff, they kind of go into sleep mode. Well, that's how this one was. So he assumed the Titan would be similar, but Titan saw an opportunity the first chance they got, and that iguana just took off. I didn't know FedEx, you could ship 6-foot iguanas in a FedEx box, but that makes for an interesting day at work, for sure. The Brad and John Show. Classic Rock 92.9, KISM. Good morning.

0: glad you're up early today. And now going to be a nice one with the mid-70s, and I love the terminology and their weather description I saw today. They said partly sunny and pleasant. I'll take that. Coming up Thursday, the week's going to be awesome, and Thursday, it's into the playoffs now with Off the Rails, the band contest that is going on down there at Kolsch Brewing at Trackside, and it's a local band showcase. Off the Rails, Trackside's Battle of the Bands. They are battling for cash, no relation, recording time at Woodhaven Studios in Bellingham, and gear from Guitar Center. Guitar Center is going to kick in some gears, plus the showcases of shows to put them out there, and it's a semifinal round coming up Thursday. And round number one of the semifinals will feature bands that have advanced with your votes from the preliminary rounds, and Hippies with Money will be taking the stage and looking to take the next step. Hippies with Money, or your vote could go to Old World Astronaut. I love both of those names. I think I got to get down there and see both these bands. It's open for all ages. It starts at 6, and it's free. Award-winning beer. That part's not free. But the music is free, and the award-winning beer in a great setting like Trackside, and live local talent up there stringing it up, tuning it up, turning it up. Let's go. So Hippies with Money and Old World Astronaut. 7:01, we'll look at some news and sports here, and then as the hour progresses, we'll get into a couple lead singers talking to each other in the media a little bit, and the band that they are famous from is stuck in the middle. So we'll get into that in the trash, and we've got our top three today, your top three kitchen gadgets and appliances.
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5: 7:04, the Brad and John Show. Mike down in Ballard weighing in on his top three today, the top three kitchen appliances. My whole family is excited about the nugget ice maker from Frigidaire. It makes the little nugget ice like you get at Taco Time. It's easy to chew if you're a big ice maker. Mike says it's all about the coffee. And this dude looks like he's got his own espresso stand in his kitchen. We'll have to get to that. Yeah. His gadgets are all about making that bean the best it can be. Lindsey Graham's funeral is beginning, and the Graham will be honored today at the U.S. Capitol and National Cathedral. Trump, Netanyahu, and Zelensky all expected to attend the service, and that'll be going on, I believe, televised today. The Bite of Seattle mass shooting, the chief Harold Scroggins is giving updates, gave updates on the conditions of the victims and the three killed, and they are still looking for a third possible suspect that they were looking for. And of the three that died, one was 19 years old. Junior C. Nico Samo died at the scene, multiple gunshot wounds. Carlos Israel Sanchez Villalba, 44, died at the scene, a gunshot wound to the torso. And Ashley Whitehead was 56. She was transported by paramedics in serious condition to Harborview and died later on Sunday night, gunshot wounds to her pelvis. Her cousins were in town yesterday, and they said that she had only been in town. Ashley had only been in town for about a year, and it was her first trip to the Bite of Seattle. And they spoke about her.
6: She had a great sense of humor, very colorful person. I would consider her an artist, a creative type, and
7: A free spirit.
6: Definitely. She loved the freedom that the state offered her.
5: Brian Koberger seeks to withdraw his guilty plea in the Idaho murders. He filed a petition for post-conviction relief. The investigators interviewing the pilot of the float plane that crashed in the San Juan Islands last week, as he is now getting out of the hospital. The pilot is out of the hospital, and the first time giving investigators kind of a minute-by-minute thing of what he remembers happening. The flight tracking data shows the seaplane making a sudden 180-degree turn 3 minutes before it went down near the Strait of Georgia on Tsushima Island. And Kenmore Air says an unexpected thunderstorm appeared as the pilot was making his way towards Roche Harbor, and that he tried to avoid the weather. And that did play a part in it. The forecast for Sunday shouldn't play any kind of problems for the Blue Angels. The Blue Angels Seafarer Show returns to Lake Washington the 31st through the 2nd. And there will be stunt pilots, vintage aircraft, military flyovers, all kinds of stuff. And my daughter, Brittany, she says, I'm getting ready for it. She works down in the Georgetown area, South Seattle. And they take off from Boeing Field, and she just rattles the place. She's like, yeah. I go, do you go outside and watch it? And she goes, I guess I could, but it goes on for 3 or 4 days now as they will be practicing. First practice session coming up on Thursday, and then and the Sunday part of Seafair will be about 3:30 for the Blue Angels. Taco Bell's offering a $1 deal on lettuce-free menu items for today only. The Mexican pizza promotion follows the $1 Enchirito that ran back on the 22nd of July. Lettuce-free items.

on the menu there. The Mexican pizza today will sell for $1, and they're trying to highlight menu items that don't use any lettuce from that whole outbreak they had. And Powerball jackpots increasing, and Mega Millions jackpots increasing. There was no winners on Saturday, and the Powerball sits roughly at $633 million, and there is a Mega Millions that's estimated to be at $800 million by the next drawing. It's 7:09. We got sports standing by, and the forecast looks great right through the rest of the week. And one of our buddies is getting married. One of our dear friends, Lizzie's getting married this weekend on Saturday, so we're excited to have a nice weekend. George Kirby had a tough day yesterday. He gave up 4 homers in 3 innings, and the Texas Rangers just roughed him up. The right-hander had been 9-1 with a 1.33 ERA in his previous 13 starts against the Rangers. But Jock Peterson homered twice, and then they got all over him. 7-3, the M's lose. We'll be in L.A. tonight against the Dodgers. Chavez Ravine at 7:10. The wife of the Kansas City Chiefs offensive coordinator Eric Bieniemy was shot in the couple's home by the couple's son. So during a press conference last night, they mentioned that Mia Bieniemy was being cared for in the hospital. And the son, Elijah Zion Bieniemy, is facing charges after shooting his mother. Tony Romo is facing some trouble. Tony Romo apparently had his DUI arrest, and the former Cowboys quarterback was hit with a citation for rejecting an intoxication test. And they said he's going to have an uphill battle to save his license. And the Seahawks training camp, they said yesterday was kind of a scaled-down affair, limited number of fans in attendance, and wide receiver Torrey Horton and DeMarcus Lawrence were among a group of players that did not practice, and the Seahawks released Kenny McIntosh. The Vikings got Jamal Adams. Look out. And Conor McGregor says 2027 he'll do his last dance with Max Holloway to complete the trifecta. And the Storm play the Indiana Fever tonight. 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We got an animals attack story we'll get to. Crazy story from kind of from the world of sports, too, that we'll get to a little after 8. A trash coming up involving Van Halen in the top 3, too.

Hideout Show, Classic Rock 92.9 KISM. Our top three this morning, because of falling in love with the Nugget Ice Maker, it is your top three kitchen appliances or gadgets. Matt likes to get funny with it. He says the top three things, gadgets in the kitchen when I'm cooking: the smoke alarm, the fire extinguisher, and a towel to shut the alarm off. Said, yeah, it's like that sometimes with me in there. And, yeah, there's a bunch of good ones in here. Panini presses and, oh, man, what is that? Immersion blenders and stuff. Yep. The air fryer, I'm sure, is going to be a good one for a lot of people. You get it into me today, and we'll see what makes your kitchen a lot easier or more fun. I can't believe the story we had out of, I can't believe it's news, about the golfers. One golfer stabbing his good friend, longtime friends, at the Quarry Golf Course in San Antonio about 4 o'clock in the afternoon a couple days ago. The victim, a 37-year-old man, told police he had an argument with a 56-year-old man on the course, and I guess one of them struck one of them with a blunt object, and that's when another dude, it escalated to a stabbing. The injuries required a hospitalization, and the suspect remained on the scene until officers arrived. No arrests were made, but later reports indicated the suspect was detained. The Quarry Golf person says the two men are long-term friends, and the violence stemmed of a dispute over the golf match. Neither was a course member, and the course has declined any further comment. But they're investigating that as an assault with a deadly weapon. That dude needs to chill on the golf course. Nobody enjoys golfing with people that get that fired up about it. Stand-

It's at 7:30. Don't want to miss a chance there. And we'll tell you where the next couple signups are on the way, too. Brad and John, KISM.

the Brad and John Show, Classic Rock 92.9 KISM, mid-70s. And I played a little golf rock and roll ripoff there about playing golf. Sorry, I got to fix these glasses. yeah, so, and I got some good love about that. I appreciate the some nice words there. Ryan says, great tune, Brad. Have you heard of bucket golf? If not, do yourself a favor, check it out. You'll dig it at your property or wherever. And I really just heard of it. Someone mentioned it to me like a week ago. And Ryan says, he writes back, we made an 18-hole course up on our property in Glacier. Everybody loves playing bucket golf. Maybe, you know, because I hardly ever get to play golf anymore with the kid and the property and everything. It just doesn't, you know, that's a fine. It's a good trade-off. I like hanging out with the little guy. But hardly ever get to play anymore. But maybe if I can find an alternative, maybe some bucket golf kind of thing would be good. I'll look into that. And over the, I mentioned yesterday that since we got back from the peninsula, I didn't have a chance to put some of the fun stuff over there from the peninsula up on the Brad & John page. And I did that yesterday after the show. The composer, Jennifer Thomas, that we talked to, she recorded, she's from Squim, recorded an album at Abbey Road Studios and had, you know, Olympic skaters skating gold medal routines to her music, and that was a fun conversation there. The guys reading the romance novels are up on the Brad and John page. The amazing story about the 12-year-old girl Ashton Messenger and her having like a, not a heart attack, but like her heart gave out. She had a heart condition and dropped in the middle of a soccer field practice, but they had the AED thing and got her going, and she's happy and healthy and all today. Talking to her parents, that was just an amazing story. We did a couple breaks with a guy named Vern Freikholm, who spends his days bringing George Washington to life. That was fun. Talking to Karen about her Westminster champion dogs and the

0: big dog show that was going down at Cary Blake Park. A lot of fun stuff on there. Hey, and I am in the 92 days of summer. Coming up next, we got to get someone qualified for the $30,000, $35,000 giveaway next.
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0: KISM. The 92 days of summer and a chance to be a finalist for the $35,000 payoff if your name is.
2: Yeah, if your name is Lonnie Gabriel. Lanny or Lonnie Gabriel of Bellingham. You got 10 minutes to call. 360-733-5476. 360-733-KISM for Lanny Gabriel of Bellingham. And if you do that, you call back in the 10 minutes. I'll be watching for you, even though I'm just flying this thing solo. I'll be looking for you. And if we can get you in the next 10 minutes or so, 10 minutes, yeah, is the deadline. You got a 1 in 100 shot at winning $35,000. So that's pretty good. Okay. And later in the week, there will be a sign-up for the 92 days of summer. There will be a ticket drop to see the Mariners get out and play some baseball. The Bite of Seattle mass shooting. We know more about the victims. A 19-year-old, a 44-year-old, and a 56-year-old woman that had just moved here about a year ago. Ashley Whitehead, Junior Cinico Simo, and Carlos Israel Sanchez Vialba, and they're looking for another suspect. Thousands of T-Mobile customers across the U.S. reported an outage in major U.S. cities and affecting texting, internet, streaming, according to the Down Detector. A California man was missing for over a month in the Pacific Ocean, and he was suddenly found drifting off of Hawaii. The California man who went missing in the Pacific Ocean for, Cal Sato, 39 years old, left Catalina Island on June 7th, but 2 weeks after, the mast on his sailboat snapped, he ran out of gas, and his phone died. Three bad things for that dude, but he ends up being able to tell his tale as they find him a month later. Lightning strikes, causing fires in the North Cascades. The Border 2 fire has grown, and the Luna fire has grown. And let's see here. Let me jump in and see what this is all about right here. Hi, KISM, Brad and John. Good morning. Hello.
3: It's Lonnie.
2: Is it Lonnie? Nice.
3: Yes.
2: All right. So thank you. Did you hear your name or did someone call like the Friends and Family Network?
3: I am listening. Excellent. I listened for the first hour at work before people show up.
2: Yeah. What time were you up this morning?
3: I would say 5:50.
2: Okay, good. And you're out, you're doing your thing and you're up, do you got to work all day or what time are you getting out of there?
3: Well, I'm officially off at 5:30, but
2: that's a long day.
3: Yeah, 10 hours, but I, you know, during the summer I take a lot of time off to go garden and volunteer. So, if it clears up today, I might end up. This is usually when I take my vacation. So,
2: what is popping in Lonnie's? Is it Lonnie or Lanny? Lonnie.
3: Lonnie.
2: What is popping in Lonnie's garden this year?
3: So the standard stuff, tomatoes, carrots, garlic, shallots, onions, of course.
2: Nice.
3: But I'm trying something new, annual huckleberries.
2: Annual huckleberries. And when do those, are those like right now in season or do they come on a little later?
3: They ripen over the course of it seems like July and August. And I've been picking some. They're very subtle, like this sweetness. It's a little bit earthy, but a lot of people bake with them. So they put sugar. So,
2: is that what you're going to do with them?
3: You know, my partner, he wants to make a pie, but I think I might make fruit leather with them.
2: Oh, some like fruit roll-ups? Some grown-up fruit roll-ups?
3: Yeah.
2: I love it. What's the other ingredient other than huckleberries or whatever that you got to put in and make a fruit roll-up? What holds it all together?
3: Well, I like to use apples or overripened bananas.
2: You know what I had yesterday? I had something yesterday. My wife had her sorority sisters together over the weekend, and one of them made an apple salsa where it's like a pico.

0: It's a pico de gallo made with little tiny chopped up Honeycrisp apples. It was outstanding.
1: Yeah. I could see that's good. It's popular and people do mango salsa.
0: Yeah, yeah.
1: But I find the mango a little too sweet. So that would be a good swap with an apple because it's a little tart. I'll have to try that.
0: Well, I got to get back to the news. I could sit here and talk kitchen stuff with you all the time. You're all locked in. So all you got to do, you got a bunch of great qualifying prizes you can pick up here at the station Monday through Friday. And and then we will be in touch about the party in September at the Swinomish.
1: Oh, wonderful. It's on my calendar.
0: Cheers.
1: Thank you, Brad.
0: Good
1: Bye.
0: Luck. Bye. And I'll leave you with this then from the news since we were just talking about... or fruits and preserving things. Birthdays today. Simon Kirk from Bad Company celebrates a birthday. Steve Morse from Deep Purple celebrates a birthday. And a guy would have celebrated a birthday if he was still alive. Earl Tupper. And yes, he is the man behind Tupperware. And earlier this morning, we started talking about, I talked to a lady. She said, I used to sell Tupperware, still do, for 38 years. I was one of the top sellers a couple years, got trips to Hawaii and stuff off of selling that Tupperware. And Tupperware filed for bankruptcy last year, I think it was. And maybe they've operated around, they're playing the shell game with some Tupperware and they moved some things around, got picked up by another company or something. But Earl Tupper died at the age of 76. But check this out. He moved the corporate headquarters from Massachusetts down to Orlando, Florida. Then he had a falling out with one of his business partners and he sold the Tupperware company for $16 million to Rexall. And shortly afterwards, divorced his wife, gave up his U.S. citizenship to avoid paying taxes, bought an island off the coast of Costa Rica, and said, deuces, I'm out. This Tupperware game has got me rich, and I'm going to Costa Rica. And that's it. And then that's where he died, down there. So, yeah, that's cool. And that's kind of in the kitchen along the lines of our top three. I don't know if Tupperware makes your top three of kitchen appliances or gadgets or what, but we'll get into them here in just a second. And I got to get us into some sports. I have an absolute snowstorm of papers over here. But we'll get in. We'll figure it out. The Mariners, I know, lost 7-3 to the Texas Rangers yesterday. Had a chance to break even on the series, but ended up dropping 3-4 to Texas. George Kirby gave up 4 home runs in the first 3 innings. Doesn't get any easier tonight. 7-10 in L.A. against the Dodgers. And the Storm have Indiana tonight. 6:30, they play the Indiana Fever. And the wife of Kansas City Chiefs offensive coordinator Eric Bieniemy was shot in the couple's home by the couple's son, and he has been arrested. 3-time Pro Bowler, former Seahawk Jamal Adams is joining the Minnesota Vikings, believe it or not. And training camp rolls on for the Seahawks, and Tony Romo in danger of losing his driver's license after a recent DUI. Let's get into the trash here. 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And today, we hear from Sammy Hagar. Sammy Hagar is reaching out to David Lee Roth. Those two have had their differences in the past. But David Lee Roth has canceled almost all of the remaining dates of his U.S. tour. And some say it's because of he's got blue dot fever, which means he's not selling any tickets. He doesn't sound good, that's for sure. But, you know, if he wants to show up and see the Carnival Barker do his thing, maybe he can still do that. But Sammy Hagar, of all people, his longtime rival, reached out to him to send a little love. Here's a minute-long thing from Sammy.
2: Hey, Dave. Sammy here. I just got a call from Michael Anthony as I'm sitting down having my favorite cocktail about your tour getting canceled. And I want to say from the bottom of my heart, I'm sorry. I hope you're well. I hope there's not a physical problem. Honestly, Mike and I love the fact that you've been out there doing it, supporting

0: the greatest band in the world that we were both part of. And, yeah, I'm really sorry. That's f***ed up. Supporting what we did in this band to keep this music alive. You and I, Mikey, Al, Ed, cannot be replaced. So, when you're ready to carry on, you go, brother. Mike and I support you. Come to Vegas for the residency in September. Come on, join us. Sing a couple songs, MC the damn show. Come out and just do what the f*** you do, which is pretty damn entertaining. Anyway, hope you're well. I really do. God bless, brother.
1: Olive Branch from Sammy. And I'm glad I got the beeps in there. I've panicked for a second. I thought, did I beep that? That was a short beep, but it was in there. Here's some classic Van Halen. This is the kind of stuff that got me in love with those dudes back in the day. You don't always hear this one. I thought it'd be a little different for something today. Our top three today. Your top three appliances and gadgets in the kitchen that you can't live without. Next.

0: Oh, yeah. That's all right. The Brad John Show Classic Rock 92.5 KISM. I was looking through some of the stuff we have in there, and I thought, I haven't heard that Van Halen tune in a long time. Dave, that's classic Dave. And Dave canceling a lot, the rest of his tour dates. I don't know what it's all about, but at least Sammy Hagar sent him a nice little get well thing.
1: Today's top three.
2: One, two, three.
1: Brad and John.
3: KISM.
0: All right, top three. Lately, my family, my extended family's fallen in love with this nugget ice maker from Frigidaire. It makes little tiny nuggets of ice like you'd get at Taco Time or something. Very chewable for those that like to chew. And, I looked back in our list of things we've done top threes about, and I went all the way back to September, and we hadn't done kitchen gadgets. I know we've talked about some of our favorite things that we end up using in the kitchen, but I thought, how about that today? So my top three would be, the nugget ice maker. The air fryer is as advertised. We use it all the time for a whole bunch of things, so that's got to be in there. And then we got this little bullet blender that I make my smoothies with in the morning. It's just easy. It just, you put it all in the cup, put the lid on it, the lid's got the blade, and it blends it all up, and then, it just makes it right in the cup. You take the cup and take off. So Suzanne says, my top three kitchen gadgets in Ferndale would be the KitchenAid mixer, the immersion blender, and the air fryer, which happens to be our new favorite way to cook chicken. Brad Blair says, I love my panini press delicious sandwiches. Sticking with the press, the French press for coffee, and my Henkel knives. Had them for over 30 years. And out of the 206, I think this is Mike, says it's all about the coffee. The Letite Bianca Espresso Maker Machine 2, the Mazer Grinder 3, and the Delta Glass Rinser for clean, quick cleanup. So, yeah, he is all about making his coffee. You know, it looks like he sent pictures. It looked like an espresso stand in his kitchen. Jeff says, the Dynamic Plus the DeLonghi Dynamic Plus Coffee Espresso Machine, Electric Griddle, and the Air Fryer. Bruce says, the 12-in-1 Dual Air Fryer, the Food Saver Vacuum Sealer. Yes, I know a lot of people love that. The Food Saver Vacuum Sealer. My buddy Bill and his wife, Maggie, she's from China and makes these incredible dumplings every time she comes over. And they found that they got this kind of like, made for TV kind of like thing where you'd find like these little griddle things. And it's supposed to be a pizza cooker, but it doesn't work for crap making pizzas, but it's you can fry up those dumplings on there. That he's found a new use for those. And then there's some good ones in there. The Ninja, okay, this one from Bob, the Ninja and Creamy Ice Cream and Soft Serve Machine. Soft serve ice cream in your kitchen at your disposal. That sounds pretty good.
1: Brad and John. Coming back. 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
2: All right, a quick top three. Let's see if we got that here. Hey, Ralph, what do you say?
3: How's it going, Brad? This is Ralph. Hey, my three items would be the waffle maker. Have you ever made Belgian waffles? And when you put the mix in there, put some bacon in it.
2: Okay, bacon in your Belgian?
3: And then you put eggs on it, shut it, and when you like that, it's like a nice sandwich. The second one would be the rice cooker. I cook a lot of rice. I use jasmine rice, and I'll put a can of salsa in there. Excellent Mexican rice.
2: I'm with you.
3: And the third would be the dishwasher. Have you ever cooked salmon in your dishwasher?
2: Have I ever done what?
3: Cook salmon in your dishwasher.
2: No, somebody else has told me about this, that somehow that's possible to do.
3: Yeah, you can take a big old salmon fillet, put your mix on it, mayonnaise, onions, and all that, lemon and all that, wrap it real tight with foil, wrap it again, put it on top shelf, put the button, let it go through the whole thing. You can't smell it like that. But when you open it up, it's so poached, it is so tender, and it's easy cleanup.
2: Is this Raul, did you say?
3: Ralph.
2: Ralph. Right on, brother. Appreciate you. Have a great day.
3: Okay. You too.
2: Felt like I was yelling to compete with Ralph in there. I Googled it, and it says, yeah, you can cook salmon in a dishwasher by tightly sealing it in foil or a heat-proof container and running a hot cycle, producing tender, poached-style fish. Dishwashers reach temperatures between 120 and 155 degrees during normal or sanitized cycles, which is similar to sous vide cooking for ideal and gently cooking salmon. And it retains its moisture and flavor. The steam and hot water create a poaching effect, resulting in tender, flaky fish.

0: The Brad John Show, Classic Rock 92.9 KISM. If we weren't already at 8 o'clock, I could rip through a couple of these texts that came through. We might have to do that after some news and sports. Some folks jumping in late on the top three, but we got to get into some news and sports to get the hour started, because I do have a little animals attack story that's pretty crazy to get to once we get going, and some news and sports headlines here, and another lead singer. We were talking about David Lee Roth having canceling the rest of his summer tour and all that stuff. And we don't really know the reason why. Some say it's ticket things, lack of ticket sales. But we do know why this other singer is canceling his tour, and we'll tell you why next.
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9: 8:04 already on the Brad and John Show, and it is Tuesday, and Coconut Kenny's has got a special every day of the week. And Tuesday, it's large pepperoni or cheese pizzas for just $13.99. 50 slices of pepperoni piled high on melty cheese and a toasted cheese crust. Zero cooking, big value. Coconut Kenny's, a taste of paradise from Linden to Lake Stevens. And Trump, Netanyahu, and Zelensky all expected to attend funeral services for Lindsey Graham today at the U.S. Capitol and the Washington National Cathedral. The Bite of Seattle mass shooting vigil held last night, and some family members speaking out and speaking of their lost loved ones as we learn more about them. A 19-year-old boy, a 44-year-old man, and a 56-year-old woman named Ashley Whitehead. Her cousin's speaking here.
10: She had a great sense of humor, very colorful person. I would consider her an artist, a creative type, and
11: A free spirit.
10: Definitely, she loved the freedom that the state offered her.
9: Brian Koberger seeking to withdraw the guilty plea in the Idaho murders. Okay, the man convicted of the four Idaho college students killing in 2002 has filed a petition seeking to challenge his guilty plea and conviction. The 31-year-old filed a petition for a post-conviction relief. Taco Bell is saying, hey, you want a relief from all that lettuce? Why don't you get yourself a Mexican pizza? The Mexican pizza doesn't have any lettuce on it. And so that'll be on special today, a promotion where they're selling them for a dollar. And that's the latest of a string of deep discounts that have rolled out since a multi-state cyclospora outbreak that was linked to lettuce

Taylor Farms, the Taco Bell supplier. And Blue Angels getting ready to fire it up for Seafair this week. The Boeing Seafair Air Show returns to Seattle this weekend. Flyovers, civilian stunt pilots. One of the we were talking yesterday about the adrenaline and stuff. And I told you I got to go along on a stunt plane flight with the guy from the Jelly Belly stunt plane. And that was incredible. The guy just gave me the full show, and we did every kind of trick in the book. And it was funny because I was supposed to fly. They pitched it to me. You want to go on an F-16 ride along? And I said, sure. And that would be awesome. $35 million plane. And then the military was late in getting there, and the guy said, well, you came all this way. I can put you up with somebody else. And he hooks me up with the stunt pilot guy. And it is like I went from a $35 million plane to a guy's home thing that he made, an experimental aircraft he made in his garage. There's this metal poles with a skin strapped across it, and okie dokie. So you'll see them all at Seafair starting Thursday with the practice and the Blue Angels Sunday scheduled for 3:30. A community college teacher was the first champion in the history of Jeopardy to exceed $100,000 in career winnings with 7 consecutive wins. Courtney Shaw, a 7-time Jeopardy champion, died at the age of 52, reports of cancer. And we are talking about the reports that David Lee Roth is going to cancel, or has canceled, the rest of his summer tour. Bret Michaels will be forced to take 3 or 4 weeks from his current summer tour to recover from a complicated kidney stone surgery. The former Poison singer revealed last week they'd performed 3 of the most recent concerts on his current Live and Amplified tour despite being in intense pain, the result of a kidney stone that would not pass. Ah, man. He wound up going straight from the last show to the hospital. Our best to Bret Michaels there. Sports, the forecast is great the next couple days. And it'll be baseball, the Chavez Ravine for the Mariners after they got kicked out of Texas yesterday. 7-3 the final, couple home runs from Jock Peterson. They jumped on George Kirby and hit 4 home runs early off of him in the first 3 innings. And so the Mariners fall another game. So today it is the Dodgers at 7:10. You also got Milwaukee and San Francisco at 6:30. Cubs and St. Louis. They got a rivalry going. And that'll be 4:30 this afternoon. 6:30 tonight for the Indiana Fever and Caitlin Clark against the Storm. 3 practices in the books for the Seahawks at training camp. Monday's session with a limited number of fans in attendance. I think it was season ticket holder day, I think. Wide receiver Torrey Horton and DeMarcus Lawrence among a group of players that did not practice yesterday. And the Seahawks released Kenny McIntosh yesterday. 3-time Pro Bowler Jamal Adams has signed on to the Minnesota Vikings. And the son of Eric Bieniemy, the Kansas City Chiefs offensive coordinator. The son, Elijah Zion Bieniemy, is facing charges after shooting his mother in the house the other day. And Tony Romo, at risk of losing his driver's license, he refused to participate in a roadside test, rejecting his intoxication test. So they're saying he could lose his license. And Conor McGregor says 2027, he'll do The Last Dance in the trilogy there with Max Holloway. The Brad and John Show, it's Classic Rock 92.9 KISM. Let's get a little Metallica and then Animals Attack Story. It's kind of bizarre. Next.

0: animal lovers.
1: I just squatted down to give one a little kiss on the nose and to take a picture. All of a sudden, the cow had jumped up.
2: Animals.
1: My face hit the ground and I felt my entire spine crack.
2: Attack. Brad and John. KISM.
3: Ah, yeah. These animal attacks are real. We do not make this up. And we may speculate a little bit on the animal in question. And the animal in question here is a rattlesnake. And the question was this 22-year-old college pitcher going to make it out of his weekend hike after the bite that he suffered? A weekend training run in the Claremont Hills Wilderness in California, in a park there, turned into a fight for survival when a college pitcher was bitten by this rattlesnake. He had to be airlifted out after his condition rapidly worsened, and he was rushed to the ICU at the Pomona Valley Trauma Center and transferred to a second hospital for more care. A family friend who's a nurse happened to be nearby on the trail and helped stabilize him until the rescuers could get there. Nearly a week later, he's moving with crutches, and after his close call, he's warning anyone who goes out into Southern California's popular hillside trails to watch out. The pitcher recalled being overwhelmed by a sudden intense pain after the bite, after he rounded a bend. He goes, "I was just in agonizing pain," he said, describing how quickly the situation escalated. And at the Pomona Valley Trauma Center, he was there before being flown to a second hospital, and doctors administered some antivenom. We'll tell you how many doses of antivenom he actually needed. But Dr. Gabriel Campion told Northridge that the total was on the high end. The athlete used the interview to urge fellow trail users to stay sharp near rocks and brush where snakes can blend in a little too well. And they say the antivenom is not one size fits all. Clinicians tailor treatment to what they see in front of them, including the symptoms, lab results, and whether the venom has triggered a coagulopathy or signs of neurotoxicity. Those are big words for me. And so this guy, the pitcher, appears on the Citrus College baseball roster as a right-armed pitcher, and recent stats listed him as he's one of their top pitchers at Citrus College. And him and his family told the CBS Los Angeles they're grateful for the hospital teams and to the hiker who jumped in to help immediately after the bite. After days in the ICU, he is on crutches and expected to follow a physical therapy plan before he eases back in to throwing. And here's the deal with that. They said they had to give him 34 doses of antivenom. And that is like twice the normal amount that they have to give somebody. And 34 doses. They gave him 20 when he first got to the hospital because it was progressing so quickly. And then when they flew him to the second one, they had to give him 14 more. And the first thing that came to my mind was, how much does all that cost? In the United States, rattlesnake antivenom is the standard treatment for pit viper bites. And they said rattlesnakes, copperheads, and cottonmouths. And it is Crowfab, one of the purveyors of the antivenom, says they sell it at $3,198 per vial. And a median rattlesnake bite requires 6 to 10 vials. So you're looking at about 30 grand right there. Severe cases can require 10 or 12 to 20 plus vials. So there's up to 60 grand. This guy had 34 doses. So hospital bills for a single rattlesnake bite can often range from 50 to 150,000. And that's about where this guy is. Well, 34 times 3, he's way up there. Hopefully the kid can get some help as he battles his way back, not only from life, but trying to get back up on the mound. And I 34 doses to keep him alive.
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trip there, and his wisdom teeth start bugging him. He's got a wisdom tooth coming in. He's miserable out there. It's causing him some pain. He says, Dad, when I get back, I gotta go in and get this wisdom tooth thing taken care of. He goes, I'm still on your insurance, right? And I said, yeah, you know, let me get you hooked up with that. And so I take a couple pictures of my card, and I send it off to him. And I was, you know, I don't go to the, I'm not sure about what the cards and the insurance is kind of, you know, I'm not good in that department. So I send him a picture of the card, and he sends one back, and they says, yeah, your dental information isn't on there. That's a different thing. And so I said, it's this Delta Dental thing, and you can, you know, get on there and get that taken care of, and hopefully it cut into the bill a little bit. So I get him the Delta information, and subscription number or whatever, subscriber number. And they gives that to them, and they're like, yeah, I don't know, it's not popping up or whatever. And so I call our HR person, and she goes, well, how old's your son? And I said, he turned 23 in May. And she goes, well, they drop off at 23. Like, unless they're like a full-time student or something. So then I had to call him back. And after I strung him along, yeah, we got you taken care of. I got you. Brandon, it turns out that you fell off the insurance right as that happened. And then I'm talking to my daughter yesterday, Brittany, and told her about that. And she goes, don't you remember the same exact thing happened to me? She had some big tooth deal happen like 2 months after she dropped off the insurance. So he's going in there today for the appointment. I think they said they dropped it down to $2,700 or something to get that wisdom tooth thing done. And got him on the payment.

Clan. Won't be chipping in on that. Yeah, I go out to the peninsula, come back with a pocket full of checks, and no sooner did I land that he's like, hey, Dad, I got this thing with the dentist. That's how the universe works. As soon as it finds out you got some money, here comes the universe to snatch it.

The Brad John Show, Classic Rock 92.9, KISM, mid-70s. I like the when I first looked at the forecast, they said partly sunny and pleasant. And you know what goes great with partly sunny and pleasant? Lopez Island Creamery ice cream. That's right, the official ice cream of the 92 days of summer. The Bow Hill blueberry's awesome, Skagit strawberry, it's all local stuff, and it's all great one pint packed at a time, and you can get a scoop or a pint at the factory store in Anacortes and your local grocery. Congratulations to Lonnie Gabriel. She qualified for the 92 days of summer, so she's going to get some too. And they bring us

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0: It's the 10 best days of the summer. That's right, the Northwest Washington Fair, August 13th through the 22nd in Linden. 10 epic days of carnival rides, FFA and 4-H animals, local vendors, and your favorite fair food. 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

0: And the M's lose to Texas 7-3 yesterday. Training camp continues, but Torrey Horton and DeMarcus Lawrence weren't there yesterday, and the Seahawks released running back Kenny McIntosh. Pro Bowler Jamal Adams, former Hawk, is with the Vikings now, and the son of Eric Bieniemy, the offensive coordinator with the Chiefs, the son shot his mom. And she is recovering. And this is pretty crazy. Kyle Shanahan was involved in that car accident, and Chris Sims' family friend said, when I saw the pictures of his injuries with his face all stitched up and everything, it was crazy.
1: When you first see it and it's fresh and some of the cuts are still wide open, I mean, it's jarring. It's jarring. He was this close to maybe losing his right eye, right? The scar is so big right here. And so all that stuff was just crazy to see. And of course, I'm, you know, thinking of my friend, but yeah, it's tough. And he's still battling with this concussion and...
0: Yeah, I can't believe it's news. The late edition coming up after free. The Brad and John Show, KISM.

0: and John Show, Classic Rock 92.9 KISM. And I can't believe it's news here going forward in just a minute or two. But going back a segment or so when we talked, did the animals attack story about the young 22-year-old college baseball pitcher hiking in Southern California when he was bitten by a rattlesnake and it almost killed him. And it took 34 doses of antivenom to get the him right. And now he's out of the hospital. And Richard emails the show. Brad and John at KISM.com. Years ago, I was with a friend who was looking for property outside San Diego. It was a country area. And my friend's real estate agent told me, don't move. The next thing I knew, there was a puff of smoke and the sound of a gun. The real estate agent came by where I was standing and lifted the rattlesnake, missing its head. The body was still moving. The real estate agent cooked the body, which did not have any distinctive taste to me, says Richard. The real estate agent gave me the rattle, to remember the incident by. I still have the rattle, the rattler. And it would have been horrible if I was bitten because we were way far from any urgent medical care facility. Thanks again for the great show, Richard. Yeah, wow. And he sent pictures of the rattlesnake rattle. And that looks like it was pretty good size. I think they grow an extra rung on the rattle for each year of their life. So that one, two, three, four, you know, I think, or every time they shed anyway. So, yeah, that was a good size rattlesnake, Richard. And if it was a snake, it would have bit you. But that guy was quick on the gun. So I'm glad that was the case. We'll see what a fleeing felon caught by a canine. Why was he fleeing and what did he do and is trying to get away? We got trouble at the gym. And we've got a school trip that got so out of hand, the school had to apologize to the entirety of Thailand next.
1: It's Brad and John, right back on KISM.
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4: Sharp as marbles.
1: Ah, we got a... We have an international incident to report on. Five Italian students and their supervisor have apologized to a Thai woman after a video of their confrontation on a Bangkok train went viral. During the meeting that lasted more than an hour, the students and their supervisor admitted they behaved inappropriately and apologized to the woman, a 25-year-old Thai woman. She was on the train and asked the traveling school kids from Italy, hey, you know, let's lower your voices a little bit. They were getting loud and boisterous and yelling and stuff. And she was like, let's tone it down a little. And she said they responded by making offensive gestures and remarks and showing her the middle finger. And they're saying, sorry, we brought money to your country. And then somehow this all got captured online, and then the widespread criticism goes once the kids got in there. Police have now fined five of the six Italian kids, each for insulting another person. And the student who made the obscene gesture during the incident was fined about $45, an additional charge for committing an indecent act in public. The Embassy of Italy in Bangkok expresses a deep regret over the incident and strongly condemns the inappropriate behavior of a group of Italian underage tourists participating in a school educational trip. As shown in the videos circulating on social media, the embassy extends its sincere apologies to the people of Thailand. When the government has to go on and apologize to another country because of some students, that's not going to reflect well. You're probably not going to get invited back. And Stephen McCarthy, 35 years old, of Pennsylvania, sorry. He is not going to get invited back to the gym. And this guy has been arrested as of Friday night. There was an incident at the gym. The township police said 7:30 on Friday night, they were called to the Supersets gym on Nazareth Road as a reported man was doing the five-knuckle shuffle in the bathroom stall. Yeah, he was getting his own workout. He's doing those pull-ups, if you know what I mean. He's at the gym doing pull-ups in the bathroom stall. And the officers were en route, and they got an additional call that, Mr. McCarthy's, he's using both hands now. He was fighting off other people in the locker room. People came in there and said, dude, get out of here. And that's when he came out of the locker, out of the bathroom stall swinging. So I guess he must have put his favorite toy down and started to try to fight everybody. This 35-year-old dude was arrested. Come on, man. Where are we going with these people? And how about this guy from Deltona, Florida? Donnie Williams is his name. He's 29 years old, and he's a convicted felon. And the sheriff deputies were on a pursuit, and they saw his car, and he had something about his car wasn't running right. And they said, okay, let's check you out during a traffic stop. Well, that's when he hits the road and flees the traffic stop. And during the chase, an aviation unit joins above, and Mr. Donnie Williams doesn't realize that there's a cop up ahead. There's eyes in the sky, a bird in the air. And he throws a black bag out the window that contained a loaded 380 handgun and trafficking level quantities of methamphetamine, fentanyl, and crack cocaine. And he had ditched his vehicle and took off running through some backyards, jumping fences and everything. But you know what? K-9 Benny is also good at running through people's backyards and around fences and all, and he tracked him down. The eye in the sky busted him with all his drugs. Our 9:30 knucklehead nominees are next on the Brad and John Show. 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

we start our little knucklehead rundown today with a story that was sent in by Val. And Val is up in the B.C. area. I think she's up, she goes up in Squamish. She says, "Hello, Brad and John. I've been listening to your show for more than 10 years. It accompanies me on my every morning hike in Squamish as I listen to you on the app. Thought you may find this interesting for the knucklehead section." And yes, back on July 18th on Highway 99 near Furry Creek, an RCMP police officer on BC's Highway Patrol motorcycles closed into behind a blue Suzuki motorcycle that had a temporary license plate number, and they're going to pull him over for a traffic stop. And that's when the guy on the blue Suzuki takes off. He didn't have any mirrors and apparently didn't realize that there was a cop behind him. He says the 20-year-old had just a Class 8 learner permit and had just finished serving a previous driving probation when he went ripping in between cars, riding wheelies and everything. He had no idea the cop was right behind him. So he had got his bike taken away and about $1,000 worth of fines. There was a disagreement on the golf course between a couple longtime friends in San Antonio. The Quarry Golf Course in San Antonio said a 37-year-old victim and 56-year-old man that was arrested at the golf course got into it

0: One guy hit another dude, and then it got they upped the ante, and a guy pulled out a sharp object and stabbed his friend. And the golf course says these are long-term friends. And the violence stemmed from a, quote, dispute over a golf match. And then we've got the five Italian students and their supervisor that have apologized to the entire country of Thailand because of the behavior of those students on a train and how they were treating a 25-year-old Thai woman. Yeah, you're apologizing to the whole country. That's not good. We'll see who comes up with today's crown for the 9:30 Knucklehead Tuesday.
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The Brad John Show, Classic Rock 92.9 KISM. And about an hour ago, we did an animal's attack story about a guy in Southern California. He was bitten by a rattlesnake, and they needed 34 vials of antivenom to get this guy to save his life. They first gave him like 20, and then they had to fly him, air flight him to a different hospital, and they gave him 14 more. And through some rudimentary math, we determined that it was about $110,000 worth of antivenom. And a couple other people weighing in about rattlesnakes and stuff in California. And Christine says, "Hi, Brad. The rattlesnake story. My daughter and son-in-law are currently on the Pacific Crest Trail. I talked to her yesterday, and she told me she came up on a rattlesnake within about 5 feet. My son-in-law took a stick and flung it. Your story gives me more to worry about." Yeah. And then there was animals. There was a wild story out of Memphis, Tennessee, where a guy, he went down to the FedEx store because he had a box delivered to the FedEx store. He didn't want the box delivered to his house because the box contained a live animal. And the live animal was a 6-foot green iguana. And when he had the box delivered to his house, the iguana had gone into like frozen mode, you know, when they fall out of the trees in Florida. This iguana, he said it was rigid and stiff and very slow to come around. So he thought that would be the same case when he ordered this other iguana through FedEx. And I had no idea you could have your FedEx guy deliver you a 6-foot live iguana in a box, but I guess you can. It's an amazing world we're living in. But so the guy goes down to the FedEx store, and he's like, "All right, I'm going to open this box and see how my buddy's doing." And he opens that box, and that lizard is all alive. And that iguana just fires out of this box and starts taking off, running around the FedEx room. They got this all on video. You can see the employees jump back like, "No, not in here. Not today. I'm not into that." And so they ended up getting the iguana back in his box and took him on home. And that my life is the last couple days, last couple weeks, that is all about snakes and lizards, because my son Barrett, he just loves catching these snakes and lizards and little garter snakes and it turns out alligator lizards, and he caught a couple of these alligator lizards the last few days, and I can't stop thinking of that America song.

can't stop singing that song. Because of the alligator lizards. I didn't even know we had alligator lizards, but my wife posted a couple pictures of the last one he caught, and people jumped all over it. Oh, yeah, that's an alligator lizard. I guess we have two kinds of alligator lizards that live in Washington. And he caught another one of those things yesterday, and he's just so into it. He gets so damn excited, and it keeps him outside. He didn't turn on the television once yesterday. He didn't want to even go inside. We had to drag him inside for dinner. He caught three garter snakes yesterday. Well, technically, I caught one before he even got home. I thought, I was letting the dogs out, and I'm walking around the garden a little bit, and I thought, yeah, he's always over here looking for snakes. I wonder if I can find one. The first board, we got a couple little loose boards and stuff laying there. And the first one I flip over, and there is a good size, like almost 2 foot long garter snake into there. And I picked him up, and I threw him in a little box. And so Barrett got home like 2 minutes later, and I'm like, hey, buddy, I got something for you. He's like, is it a treat? And I said, no. Is it donut holes? No. What is it? A toy? No. And I said, I got him a snake. And he sprinted across the yard, and he never went back inside. And he caught three snakes yesterday. There was three snakes yesterday and two alligator lizards. Hold on. Alligator lizards. Give me the alligator lizards. Let's go. And it is just so much fun. That kid is the coolest. Crying, no despair. Alligator lizards in the air.

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1: We're almost there, Chris. Only about a mile to the top.
2: Jess, hold up. Luna is answering nature's call again. I hate when she poops in the bushes. I mean, it makes it a lot harder to pick up.
1: Just leave it. No one will step in it there.
2: No. It's really important to scoop away every poop. I mean, it protects other dogs from getting sick when they go sniffing around in the bushes. It protects wildlife, too, so we gotta do it.
1: I hadn't thought of that. So it's not just about avoiding a mess?
2: It also means the poop won't wash into our water when it rains.
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2: 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My nifty leash clip makes it easy.
1: You're going to carry that with us? 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
2: See, I don't always remember to pick it back up on the way down, so I keep it with me.
1: That's a good point.
2: Yeah.
1: Trash on the trail does take away from the outdoor experience.
2: Well, looks like we've got a happy, healthy hiker.
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2: All right, let's look at some of the runners-up here for Tuesday. The golden earring is going to give way to a golden crown as we crown a knucklehead. And they all advance to the end of the week where, well, at least three of them will vie for the knucklehead of the week. Thanks to Val up in BC on her hike in Squamish every morning. She sent us the story about the BC Highway Patrol pulling over a guy on a blue Suzuki motorcycle. He just had the temporary permit and he was on probation from a previous traffic infraction. And this guy is doing 148 kilometers in an 80 mile an hour zone or 80 kilometer zone. And he's doing wheelies in and out of cars and had no idea because his bike didn't have any rearview mirrors on him. He had no idea the cops were right behind him the whole time. And they saw all that and they're going to repo his bike. And they have. Another runners-up. Maybe it's a language barrier. I don't know what's going on. But there was five Italian students and their supervisor that ended up having to make a video and apologize to all of Thailand because they were on a train and they got into it with a 25-year-old woman from a Thai woman. And they were just being rude to her and giving her the finger and telling her to shut up and stuff. So that didn't play well. It doesn't play well no matter what country you're in. Especially when you're visiting somebody else's country. You can't be pulling that. What is that all noise there?
3: Knucklehead!
2: Let's get our winner. The winner today will be the two golfers in San Antonio that ended up stabbing each other as they got into it. These guys are the best of friends, apparently. A disagreement Saturday afternoon at the Quarry Golf Course, 420, Saturday afternoon, 37-year-old victim. By the time the cops get there, this guy has already gone to the hospital because he's been stabbed. It started when the 56-year-old golfing partner of his hit him with a blunt, some kind of blunt argument. I don't know if he hit him with a driver or what. Teed off on the dude's head, and then things got violent. And then after the guy, the 37, the younger guy responds, "What are you hitting me with the driver for?" It just says blunt object. And then that guy pulled out a sharp object and stabbed his friend. And the guy goes to the hospital. A spokesman for the Quarry Golf Course said, quote, "The two men are long-term friends, and the violence stemmed from a dispute over a golf match." Spokesperson said neither man was a member of the course and declined further comment. And the San Antonio Police Department are going to pursue this a little further. Best of friends on the golf course. Remind me not to join that foursome next time.
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4: We're almost there, Chris. Only about a mile to the top.
5: Jess, hold up. Luna is answering nature's call again. I hate when she poops in the bushes. I mean, it makes it a lot harder to pick up.
4: Just leave it. No one will step in it there.
5: No. It's really important to scoop away every poop. 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
4: I hadn't thought of that. So it's not just about avoiding a mess?
5: It also means the poop won't wash into our water when it rains.
4: Ooh, no one wants that.
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4: You're going to carry that with us? 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
5: See, I don't always remember to pick it back up on the way down, so I keep it with me.
4: That's a good point.
5: Yeah.
4: Trash on the trail does take away from the outdoor experience.
5: Well, looks like we've got a happy, healthy hiker.
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0: The Brad and John Show, Classic Rock 92.9 KISM. Hey, you know that closing theme? When we get to Friday, always looking for local artists to get in on it. And we can play us out. You can play us out with a great jam, a 3-minute instrumental. Email it in, BradandJohn@KISM.com. And we'll wrap up the week that way. Yesterday, I wrapped up some work and I had to stop. Yesterday was the first day that was actually somewhat normal for me in like 3 weeks. My dad came to town on July 5th, his birthday. He got into town, and then he was here for about 3 weeks. He left the day that I left to go to the peninsula last Wednesday. So every day with that and the party and some other things going on that we had, every day was something different. And then went to the peninsula and came back, and then yesterday was the first day in 3 or 4 weeks where, okay, I got my normal routine back. And part of that routine is after work going stocking up on Monday at the grocery store, stopping by Costco and stuff. And I went into Costco yesterday in Burlington, and it was an absolute zoo. I don't know what it was. Even the people inside Costco said it's crazy today. And they said, yes, Sunday was crazy, too. And as I'm walking out of the store, there was a guy who looked up at me. He was loading stuff into the back of his car. This is just a shopper. He looks at me as I'm going by, total stranger, and he goes, people have had an easier time breaking out of prison than getting out of there today. I thought that was pretty good. We'll be back tomorrow, and we'll have another spot in the 92 days of summer. Congratulations to our qualifier today. And then thanks to everyone that participated in the top three. And one of the top three was your top three kitchen gadgets or devices or appliances that you're loving. Because I love this ice machine that we got. It's a nugget ice machine. And so our magic moment comes for one of those suggestions.
1: Magic.
2: We're having a moment here.
3: Okay, Mr. Cool Guy, you had your moment of glory.
4: Magic moment.
1: Right now?
5: How's it going, Brad? This is Ralph. Hey, my three items would be the waffle maker. Have you ever made Belgian waffles? And when you put the mix in there, put some bacon in it.
0: Okay, bacon in your Belgian?
5: And then you put eggs on it, shut it, and when you like that, it's like a nice sandwich. The second one would be the rice cooker. I cook a lot of rice. I use jasmine rice, and I'll put a can of salsa in there. Excellent Mexican rice.
0: I'm with you.
5: And the third would be the dishwasher. Have you ever cooked salmon in your dishwasher?
0: Have I ever done what?
5: Cooked salmon in your dishwasher.
0: No, somebody else has told me about this, that somehow that's possible to do.
5: Yeah, you can take a big old salmon fillet, put your mix on it, mayonnaise, onions, and all that, lemon and all that, wrap it real tight with foil, wrap it again, put it on top shelf, put the button, let it go through the whole thing. You can't smell it like that, but when you open it up, it's so poached, it is so tender, and it's easy cleanup.
6: Brad and John.
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94.9 KISM Genesis. Good morning, Guy Ovidell, stepping in. Welcome, Tuesday the 28th. Temps mid-70s today, then warming up for the end of the work week. Seafarer kicks off in Seattle on Friday. Our studio is stopping you short in Bellingham and get 67. Coming up 10:45, a little prep classic rock line. 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And we'll be paying tribute to the late Richard Wright, a Pink Floyd, Thin Lizzy, 92.9 KISM.

KSM, Aerosmith, Ragdoll, Guy Ovidal, right to York today. Def Leppard on their world tour, and will be releasing their latest album at the end of the year. Def Leppard, Too Late for Love, 92.9 KSM.

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94.9 KISM. U2 New Year's Day. U2 will be releasing their latest album at the end of September or early October. Guy over now, Rock Your Tuesday. It's 6-7 outside of studio. Stop at U-Shore in Bellingham. In less than 15, I'll open up the Classic Rock line, give a chance to score a gift card to Oven Road Fired Pizza in Fairhaven. 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

0: 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That's right, the Northwest Washington Fair, August 13th through the 22nd in Linden. 10 epic days of carnival rides, FFA and 4-H animals, local vendors, and your favorite fair food. 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

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Up next, a complete look at today in rock history. 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And Richard Wright, keyboardist and founding member of Pink Floyd, would have been 83. Pink Floyd, time remembering Richard Wright, 92.9 KISM.

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1: 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Co-founder and keyboardist for Pink Floyd, Richard Wright, would have been 83. Wright initially contributed significantly to the band as a singer-songwriter, writing and providing lead vocals on songs including Remembering a Day and the single Wouldn't It Be Nice. Later, Wright acted mainly as an arranger on compositions by Roger Waters and David Gilmour. He began to contribute less towards the end of the 1970s, right on leaving Pink Floyd.
2: I actually left the band after the war in 81 and came back, and Motörhead, that's the reason, in the record a little bit, and then did the tour. But I think we rediscovered the band, if you like.
1: Wright became a full-time member again for the Division Bell in 1994. Sessions with Wright during this period were later released on

0: On the 2014 album, The Endless River, Wright's jazz influences and distinctive keyboard playing were an important part of the Pink Floyd sound. David Gilmour on Richard Wright.
1: Incredibly sad to have lost him. He had a Farfisa organ, strange old thing, running through a Binson Echo rack, and he created a whole sound that sort of glued the whole Pink Floyd thing together in it. Incredibly sad to have lost him.
0: Wright died from lung cancer in London in September of 2008 at the age of 65. He released two solo albums. He was inducted into the Rock and Roll Hall of Fame as a member of Pink Floyd in 1996. Remember, Richard Wright would have been 83. 1970, the film Ned Kelly, starring Mick Jagger in the lead role, is released, and critics waste no time in telling Mick he should stick to singing. The movie flopped at the box office. 1976, the Steve Miller Band's album, Fly Like an Eagle, goes gold on its way to platinum. The album featured the title track, Take the Money and Run, Rockin' Me, and Jet Airliner. 1987, Apple Records launches a $15 million lawsuit against Nike over the use of the Beatles' song Revolution in a TV commercial. Nike claimed that it paid $250,000 to Capitol Records for the rights to the song for a year. An out-of-court settlement was reached in November of 1989, but terms were not disclosed. 1995, Jimi Hendrix's father wins back the rights to his son's name, likeness, image, and music after a number of companies profited from them over the years. This victory marked a major shift in how Jimi's music was released, leading to a remastering of his core albums and ending many bootleg releases that had flooded the market for decades. And it was on today's date, 2021, Dusty Hill of ZZ Top passed away in his sleep at his home in Houston, Texas at the age of 72. At the time of his death, he was taking what was supposed to be a brief rest to look after a hip injury, which forced him to bow out of a string of shows across the U.S. with his bandmates Billy Gibbons and Frank Beard. Hill was a member of ZZ Top for over 50 years, joining in 1970. And that is Look at Today in Rock History. Be sure to check out our Facebook flashback video of the day, today featuring Pink Floyd, as we remember co-founder Richard Wright, who would have been 83 today. Today in Rock History, powered by Upward Fired Pizza in Fairhaven, where you can enjoy all you can eat on Mondays from 4 to 8, just $24.95 per person. And by being the ninth caller right now to Classic Rock Line, chance to score a gift card to Upward Fired Pizza in Fairhaven. 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

Thank you, boy dog, KISM, Don Henley. Dirty Laundry from his solo debut album, Can't Stand Still. Guy Ovidal, Rocky Work Day. Off the rails, trackside battle of the bands continues. Details in 10, Zeppelin 92.9, KISM.

0: 92.9 KISM, Tom Payton, Heartbreakers. Rick Down, Guy Over Down, Rocky Work today. It continues this Thursday, Off the Rails, Trackside Battle of the Bands. Bands will be battling for cash, recording time at Woodhaven Studios in Bellingham, gear from Guitar Center, and feature gigs during a series of showcases. 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

0: 94.9 KISM, Van Halen, Dancing in the Street. David Lee Roth's summer comeback has hit an unexpected roadblock. Several of the former Van Halen frontman scheduled tour dates were canceled, prompting fans to wonder what caused the shakeup. As news of the cancellation spread, Sammy Hagar wasted no time reacting out publicly to his longtime Van Halen counterpart with an emotional message of support. David Lee Roth will do one show in September. Guy over at Our Rock at Work today. AC/DC Rock in BC Place, Vancouver next month. Got those details on the way. 92.9 KISM.
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Benchboard.ksl, the title track to the third biggest selling album of all time, AC/DC's Back in Black, the follow-up to 1979's Highway to Hell, which was released 47 years ago yesterday, and is the last album to feature Bon Scott before his death, 1979's Highway to Hell. You can check out some great video on our Facebook page, KISM.com, and follow links, powered by Elmwood Fire Pizza in Fairhaven. And tomorrow morning, 10:45, be sure to join me for this day in rock history, a chance to score a gift card to Elmwood Fire Pizza in historic Fairhaven. 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

It's the 10 best days of the summer. That's right, the Northwest Washington Fair, August 13th through the 22nd in Linden. 10 epic days of carnival rides, FFA and 4-H animals, local vendors, and your favorite fair food. 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
7: The Kiss song Beth was written by Peter Criss and Stan Penridge. Penridge was the guitar player in Chelsea, a band that Criss was in before he joined Kiss. Criss had come up with the melody on a train from New Jersey where the band practiced. He and Penridge wrote the rest of the song together. The title was originally Beck, the nickname of fellow band member Mike Brand's wife, Becky. She would frequently call during rehearsals asking when Mike was coming home. The song was a last-minute addition to the Destroyer album. Both Gene Simmons and Paul Stanley felt it was not a Kiss song. Initially, it was released as the B-side to Detroit Rock City. But due to its popularity, Beth was re-released as the A-side with Detroit as the B-side. I'm Nick Michaels with stories from the deep end.

measly little world? Are you trying to prove that you're made out of gold and can't be sold? So, are you experienced? Have you ever been experienced?

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Queen 92.9 KISM. Guy Ovidell, Rocky Work Today, Tuesday the 28th. 72 outside our studios, top producer in Bellingham. And it was 20 years ago this year that Chris Daughtry made a name for himself when he was a contestant on American Idol. In celebration of his time with American Idol, Chris Daughtry has announced his 20 Years Unplugged tour, which kicks off in October. Daughtry teaming up with Lizzie Hale of Hailstorm, covering Journey Separate Ways, 92.9 KISM.

9.9 KISM. Daughtry teaming up with Lizzie Hill of Hillstorm, covering Journey's Separate Ways. Guy Ovidow right through the workday. 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

0: 90.9 KISM Blueish Colts, burning for you. Eric Bloom is temporarily stepping back from Blueish Colts stage. Back in May, Bloom announced that during the band's downtime, he had scheduled a non-life-threatening surgical procedure, and he's hasn't mended all the way yet. Blueish Colts rocking Texas tonight. Guy Ovidal, Rocky Workday. 72 Outsider Studios, top of East Shore in Bellingham. 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And don't miss Downtown Sounds Concert Series tomorrow in Bellingham. Just ahead, we'll check some of the top stories trending, including the latest from the Seahawks training camp at 2.9 KISM.
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0: 92.9 KISM from the 1986 movie The Color of Money, starring Paul Newman and Tom Cruise. That's Eric Clapton. It's in the way that you use it. Guy over there, Rocky Work Day. Right, you have along 71 outside our studio, stop you in Bellingham. On the sports page, see how Coach Mike McDonald met with the media this morning and talked about the team's early training camp process.
1: Finding ourselves, we got a lot of young guys getting a lot of good reps. So, a lot of good stuff going on. The tempos are a little funky right now. It's not a lot of like challenge at the catch point. You know, it's not as physical as it will get, which is good. You know, the guys are getting their legs underneath them. I know they're sore right now. So, and we're dealing with a few things, but kind of par for the course on that front.
0: Seahawks' first preseason game August 15th against the Cowboys, and they kick off the regular season against New England on September 9th. And the Mariners' road trip continues. They're in L.A. taking on the Dodgers. 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Just after 1, details on this Thursday's Off the Rails Trackside Battle of the Bands. Yeah, bands battling for some serious cash. Details after 1. Stay close to 92.9 KISM.
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0: Seattle. 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

Benji Boy down KSM, Van Halen dancing that away. Guy Overdell right through the works, eh? Before 1:30, got details on this Thursday's Off the Rails Trackside Battle of the Bands. Also, Ann Wilson of Heart grabbing the headlines this afternoon. Right now from Camp by a Thrill, Steely Dan, 92.9 KSM.

0: 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Guy over at Rocky Work today at 71 outside our studios, Top of East Shore in Bellingham. And this Thursday, KISM and Colson Brewing are asking for your vote in a series of local band showcases as part of the Off the Rails Trackside Battle of the Bands. 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

0: 94.9 KISM, Hart Barracuda, a new documentary about Hart singer Ann Wilson, has been announced. In My Voice promises new interviews with the singer and her bandmates, as well as family and friends, and on why the documentary.
1: I wanted people to know more about me. I'm something more than just that singer you see standing up there with the mic. I wanted them to know about my life, my kids, my husband, everything.
0: No release date on the new documentary of Ann Wilson. However, Ann has announced that next month she'll be dropping a new solo project. 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

0: YSL, Leonard Skinner, Sweet Home Alabama. It was on today's date, July 28th, 1973. MCA Records introduces the newly signed Leonard Skinner to the press and explains how to pronounce the band's name. The band had been discovered and signed by legendary producer Al Kooper for MCA sub-label Sounds of the South. And tomorrow morning, 10:45, join me for this day in rock history. Chance score a gift card to Ovenwood Fire Pizza in Fairhaven. Guy Ovid Al Rock here Tuesday. We got 72 outside our studios, top of the East Room, Bellingham. Another chance to get signed up for the 92-day summer and shot the $35,000 payoff. Lowdown after 2, 92.9 KISM.
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0: This is Heidi Person, Market President and General Manager of the Pacific Northwest Media Group, with a look at some good news in our community that we like to call the upside.
1: The Chuckanut 50K, one of the Pacific Northwest iconic trail ultra marathons, once again demonstrated that its community of runners is as committed to the trails as they are to racing them. The 32nd running event brought 541 runners to Bellingham's beautiful trail system, contributing to over $30,000 in donations. That all goes towards investing in outdoor spaces and the organizations that work to maintain and protect them. Thanks to all the runners out there for creating this good news.
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Benjamin Dodd-Kaya, Sam Tom Petty, Learning to Fly, Guy Overdell, right through the workday. Before 2:30, we'll check some of the top stories trending this afternoon. 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

92.9 KISM, Talking Heads burn down the house. Guy over now, right through the work today. Within 10, we'll check some of the top stories turning this afternoon. Also before 3, a flashback to this day in rock history. 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

0: Nature Boy Don KSM, Steve Miller Band, Teeth Bunny Run, Guy over down like you work today. It's 71 outside our studio. Stop with you from Bellingham. On the sports page, Seahawks coach Mike McDonald met with the press earlier today and gave an update on the team's early training camp process.
1: Finding ourselves, we got a lot of young guys getting a lot of good reps. So a lot of good stuff going on. The tempos are a little funky right now. It's not a lot of like challenge at the catch point. You know, it's not as physical as it will get, which is good. You know, the guys are getting their legs underneath them. I know they're sore right now. So and we're dealing with a few things, but kind of par for the course on that front.
0: Seahawks kick off the preseason August 15th against the Cowboys, and they kick off the regular season in September against New England. And the Seahawks will be throwing it back to the 90s for two of their nine home games this regular season. Seahawks' widely acclaimed throwback uniforms will be worn in primetime against a pair of high-profile opponents. Week 7 against Kansas City on Sunday Night Football, and Week 13 against Dallas Cowboys on Monday Night Football. And the Seahawks make that the Mariners. Road trip continues. They're in L.A. to take on the Dodgers tonight. Game 1, 7:10 first pitch. And more stories trending at KISM.com. Flashback to this day in rock history before 3. Stay close tonight. 2.9 KISM.
2: We're foundation first. We want to make sure that you know and understand the infrastructure of your HVAC system before you invest in a new one. I would rather have a customer buy a lower end piece of equipment but get their duct system fixed and get their insulation levels up. What we're trying to accomplish for a customer is long-term cost protection. So we may not be the cheapest company up front, but if we look at that over the life of the system, if we size that thing right, if we do our job, we know that over the course of that system, the additional cost of using Mars pays for itself. And that's really the objective. The objective is not to walk in and sell you a system. The objective is to make sure you understand all the options available to you and that we give you the best possible.

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92.9 KISM Dirty Henny, rolling sevens, guy over to Al Rocky Workday. 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Hendrix, 92.9 KISM.

Back to Boy Dog ISM, the great Jimi Hendrix, all on the Watchtower. It was on today's day, July 28, 1995, that Jimi Hendrix's father wins back the rights to his son's name, likeness, image, and music after a number of companies had profited from them over the years. This victory marked a major shift on how Jimi's music was released, leading to a remastering of some core albums and the ending of many bootlegs released that flooded the market for decades. Tomorrow morning, 10:45, join me for this day in rock history. She has scored a gift card to Ovenwood Fire Pizza in Fairhaven. Guy Obadow, Rock Your Work Day at 71 SR Studios, top user in Bellingham. Scott Less up next, the Rock the Ride Home. Have a great Tuesday, 92.9 KISM.

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0: 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Spend $25 and dine out for a $50 gift card, which is a good deal. And this Thursday, we're featuring, once again, the Grand Avenue Ale House. In studio today with the longtime owner of the Grand. Hey, Pootie, how are you today?
1: I'm good, Scott. How are you doing?
0: Good. Thank you so much for making your way back in and being part of the PNW Perk. Last time this went live, it sold out quick.
1: Right.
0: Because people who have been there love the place, and people who haven't want to get in there. So you've been the owner of that place for over 20 years now.
1: 28 years.
0: Well, yeah. Congratulations on that. And it's a great establishment. If people are not familiar, this will be a great opportunity to do so coming up Thursday morning at 8 a.m. But what we love about the Grand, location is key, but the cocktails are awesome. I'm an easy guy. Shot and beers are awesome, but a Moscow Mule is wonderful. But you brought in some summer cocktails today.
1: Yes, we've got some summer specials going. So I make sangria. So I brought some sangria and a blueberry lemon gin fizz.
0: What is in that?
1: I made blueberry syrup with blueberries and lemon peel and Rainier gin.
0: Right on.
1: And some sparkling lemonade.
0: And it's very good. And you said you're making these in-house, so that includes the spices and the sauces that you throw into these things.
1: Yeah.
0: All homemade.
1: Yep.
0: Fantastic. Again, this is going to be going live on Thursday, PNWPerks.com, the Grand Avenue Ale House. You've got new summer hours as well going on right now.
1: We do. The summers are kind of slow downtown, so Tuesday, Wednesday, Thursday, we're not opening till 3, and Friday we're still open at noon, from noon to 4, Saturday noon to 4, which is earlier than before.
0: Okay.
1: Sunday is still 4 to midnight.
0: Okay, very cool. And it's a great destination for people who are going to a show or anything to do in downtown Bellingham, including right after Downtown Sounds. It's like a block down the street.
1: Right, right.
0: And that's a great destination with air conditioning.
1: Yes.
0: Always important. Yes. Well, you brought in a ton of food. We're going to talk about that. We'll give you a chance to win a gift card to the Grand Avenue Ale House, and I'll tie in a pair of concert tickets for a rock show Saturday night in Bellingham on the way on 92.9 KISM.

0: 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They'll be live at BC Place next month, just a couple of weeks away. 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I'm Scott Less in studio today with Pudi, longtime owner of the Grand Avenue Ale House. We just like to call it the Grand. The people that know call it the Grand. We've been enjoying the cocktails, but holy heck, did you bring out all the food? What are you displaying for us today?
1: I brought some chicken wings, some buffalo wings. And one of the summer specials we're running through the summer is a chicken salad sandwich on a ciabatta roll.
0: Wow.
1: I brought some clam chowder, fish and chips, and what else did I bring? I brought...
0: Just look in there. It's all right.
1: Oh, chimichurri fries.
0: There you go.
1: So we make chimichurri in-house, lots of garlic, parsley, lemon juice, delicious on fries.
0: Well, we talked about, you know, if people want some fantastic food, fried food, you've got that too. But if they want a little healthier options, you've got some fantastic sandwiches and salads as well.
1: We've got some great salads. The spinach gorgonzola walnut is...
0: Tried that last week, yep. And that was fantastic.
1: Yeah, you did.
0: That is really, really good. And as it relates to your menu, is this all like your favorite stuff that you get to prepare and come up with this menu? Or are you kind of catering to a certain kind of audience that isn't being taken care of in downtown Bellingham?
1: It's more my favorite stuff and things that kind of go with the menu.
0: Right.
1: You know.
0: Well, very cool. And we appreciate your generosity today because we're going to be enjoying that here in a minute. But again, your summer hours again are what, Pudi?
1: Monday closed, Tuesday, Wednesday, Thursday, 3 p.m. to midnight, Friday and Saturday, noon to 2 a.m., and Sunday, 4 p.m. to midnight.
0: Fantastic. 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Downtown Bellingham for the Grand Avenue Ale House. Again, the P&W Perk goes live Thursday morning at 8 a.m. But a chance for you right now to score your very own gift card. $25 to the Grand if you're caller 9 at 360-733-5476. 360-733-KISM. I'll hook you up with that and a pair of tickets to see Legend Zeppelin, a tribute to Zeppelin taking place at the Wild Buffalo Saturday night. 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

0: 92.9 KISM, swinging the hammer, the gods, the mighty Led Zeppelin. And Ramble On, a tribute to Zeppelin, legend Zeppelin, rocking the Wild Buffalo Saturday night in Bellingham. There is live music in downtown Bellingham tomorrow night as we continue with the Downtown Sounds Concert Series. 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It is the Bellingham All-Star Jam, loaded up with some of your favorite local musicians. Should be a great time. Sign up for the 92 Days of Summer beginning at 3. We set up at the corner of Bay and Holly Street in downtown Bellingham. 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The Downtown Sounds Concert Series continues tomorrow night in Bellingham with 92.9 KISM. How about winning tickets to those Seattle Mariners? You'll have the chance to do so on Friday. 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

0: 92.9 KISM, the Cars. And my best friend's girl, I'm Scott Lesh. 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
2: We're almost there, Chris. Only about a mile to the top.
3: Jess, hold up. Luna is answering nature's call again. I hate when she poops in the bushes. I mean, it makes it a lot harder to pick up.
2: Just leave it. No one will step in it there.
3: No. It's really important to scoop away every poop. I mean, it protects other dogs from getting sick when they go sniffing around in the bushes. It protects wildlife, too, so we gotta do it.
2: I hadn't thought of that. So it's not just about avoiding a mess?
3: It also means the poop won't wash into our water when it rains.
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3: 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My nifty leash clip makes it easy.
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2: That's a good point.
3: Yeah.
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1: Please vote yes on August 4th for Fire Prop 2 and Fire Prop 3. 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

0: Last summer, I was in Las Vegas. It was 114 degrees. 114 degrees. You can actually hear the sun at that point. It didn't feel safe. I was like, are we supposed to be here? 114. Like, you're never at a friend's house. You're like, warm in here. Yeah, I set the thermostat to 114. That's how I like it. I'm part lizard. Thermostats don't even go up that high. Meat thermometers do. It was 114 degrees, which was shocking, but not as shocking as how casually Las Vegas residents just went about their day in that heat. It was like, you're like, let's play frisbee. Time to walk the dog. I was like, get inside! The earth is on fire! Get inside and beg for God's forgiveness. You've obviously angered him. That's why Vegas is called Sin City. It's the same temperature as hell.
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3: Rumors spreading around in that Texas town about the shack outside the game. 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

0: 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We've reached the semifinal round as part of the Battle of the Bands and taking place at the Culchin Trackside Beer Garden. 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

0: 92.9 KISM, Allison Chains and Wood. I'm Scott Less. Over the last 4 weeks, it's been a great turnout and great bands performing live at the Kolschen Trackside Beer Garden, part of the off-the-rails battle of the bands. Will we reach the semifinal round? Round number one will be this Thursday night, and you get some bands that have already earned their spot at this showcase. Should be quite great. Hippies with Money takes on Old World Astronaut as bands are battling for cash, recording time at Woodhaven Studios in Bellingham, and gear from Guitar Center. 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That's award-winning beer and local music. Off the Rails, local band showcase, rocks the Kolschen Trackside Beer Garden again this Thursday. We're 92.9 KISM. 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
1: Western Washington University student Nathan Christner recently won one national and three district American Advertising Awards, also known as Addies, for building an advertisement for a game controller for mobile devices. That's four Addy trophies. The Addies is an award program for anything related to advertising, from posters to movie trailers. After Western, Nathan already has a job lined up in the advertising industry thanks to winning those awards. Congratulations to Nathan Christner on his Addy Awards. And this good news.
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